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2: 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Imagine this. 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What we do, we multiply this 50 cents by the 5,000 gallons of fuel that we use for a grand total surcharge of $2,500. 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

Roland. Now, I don't want them beautiful ladies to feel no way tonight, you know. But listen to the third verse, it's coming now.

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This is a caution for all of the reckless drivers. Drivers, please don't drive so recklessly on the road. There is nearby things around you. Every time is an accident there. Everywhere is an accident. Please drive safely on the road. This is not just a race, because if it was a race, then fine. 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And it's really, really bad. 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You will not survive. Some people can survive. Some people cannot survive. 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Please, I'm warning y'all. I'm warning y'all.

0: is where the future of St. Lucian culture begins. On Friday, June 5th, don't miss the National Secondary School Soca and Calypso competition at Mindu Philip Park from 10 a.m. Featuring finalists from schools across St. Lucia, including Corinth Secondary, Patricia D. James Secondary, St. Joseph's Convent, Cicero Secondary, Castries Comprehensive, Entry Post Secondary, Sir Ira Simmons, Beaufort Comprehensive, St. Lucia Sports Academy, and Miku Secondary. 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

0: 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Today's Wednesday. It's the 3rd of June, 2026. My name is Andre Paul. I'm your host until 11:30 this morning. On the first segment of Wake Up and Live, that's between now and 6 o'clock this morning, we have the morning devotion that's coming up in just a moment, followed immediately by music of inspiration till 5:30. Then from 5:30 until 6, we have the country music segment. It's now time to bring you the morning devotion this morning, presented by Prophetess Leandra Polymus. Prophetess Polymus, a very good morning to you.
1: A very good morning to you, Andre, and good morning to you, listeners. God bless you this morning. Our devotion is taken from John chapter 15 and verse 4. And it says, "Remain in me, and I will remain in you. Just as no branch can bear fruit by itself unless it remains in the vine, neither can you bear fruit unless you remain in me." This morning, God's word to us is to remain in him. Very simple, very straight to the point. Now, you know, sometimes we may feel that we are connected to God, but we don't know that when we are not connected to him, how our life can easily fall apart. Sometimes life can test our relationship with God. Sometimes we could go through some things that can cause us to be disconnected from him. This is why God encourages us to remain in him. We start good with God, but then along the way, we get disconnected. We lose touch with him, and we just go on with our lives. But when God tells us to remain in him, and he will remain in us, it's just so that we can be fruitful, that we can be blessed, and our life can really demonstrate God's power in our lives. You know, sometimes we could be easily distracted by a lot of things. Sometimes, even with people, we get distracted by what we see goes on news. We scroll on our phones, and we see different matters, different stories. And we question life. We get worried. We get concerned. We even look at our present situation. We see prices on different things going up. And we're wondering, but how can we survive in this kind of economy? We're barely making it. How can we survive? And so it's these things that cause us to lose sight in God's faithfulness. We cry out to God and say, "God, put a hand, do something." But in the midst of it, what God is saying to us is to remain in him, to trust him, regardless of what we see goes on a regular basis. Yes, we hear a lot of bad things on the news. We get discouraged. We feel hurt. We get angry sometimes. But do not let these things cause you to branch out from God. Do not allow these things to cause you to lose your trust, to lose your hope in God. Am I saying that we ignore the situations in life? Not at all. We see these things, but we still come before God with how we feel and say, "God, I feel very discouraged. I feel disheartened. It's discouraging to see what goes on in the news. What we hear goes on in our neighborhood, with our young people, with the crime. God, I am troubled." Regardless of what you see happening, do not lose your connection with Christ. Brothers and sisters, it is more than ever when we hear these things, we ought to draw closer to him and remain connected, because he's our strength. He's our hope. In this life, if we lose connection with him, we are mostly destroyed. Our soul, we get tired, we get exhausted, we want to give up. And soon, that's why many fall away. That's why the scripture tells us that many in the last days will fall away, because they allow the circumstances of this life to discourage them, to confuse them, to distract them. Don't be that person today. Listen to the word and remain in him. And when you remain in him, he too will remain in you. So just like any good branch that bears fruit, you too will bear fruit and multiply. Your life will be better. Things can change. Do not lose hope. In this time, this is where God is pushing us to pray more. So whatever news you listen to, whatever situation that seems disheartening, don't lose hope. Don't feel as if God is not listening. Don't be discouraged by what you hear. Trust in the Lord and remain in him. I want to encourage you to call us for prayer. The number to call is 1-758-286-2872. Again, it's 1-758-286-2872. Joy-Filled Ministry is a prayer and deliverance ministry located on Marianne Street, Castries. Why don't you give us a call and we will be waiting for your call. God bless you and do have a wonderful day.
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1: 2 minutes after six in St. Lucia. It's Wednesday, the 3rd of June, 2026. My name is Andre Paul. I'm your host until 11:30 this morning. Thanks for choosing Rev Up

0: Town Hall. You are not alone. It's now 11 minutes after 6 in St. Lucia. Up next, the number one song in the USA this week.
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4: 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Sabrina Francis from St. Lucia on a U.

Sabrina Francis from Sedusha. It's called Honor You, 23 minutes to 7. 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Bisseba.

0: Okay, that's Ricky T from St. Lucia, alongside Beanie Man from Jamaica. It's called Bend It. That's music for 2026. It is now 16 minutes to 7 in St. Lucia. 7 this morning, the Rev Up St. Lucia News.
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0: Okay, the menu for today at the Thomas O'Bread Place is chicken pilau, or you can have pigtail bouillon. That's the menu for today at the Thomas O'Bread Place. You can either have chicken pilau or pigtail bouillon. And while you're there, remember to try the wide variety of CMOS beverages, which include blueberry, beet, boaba day, coconut, ginger, peanut and peanut punch, and regular flaxseed and chia seed CMOS with milk or without milk. So once again, the menu for today at the Thomas O'Bread Place, chicken pilau or pigtail bouillon. Now here's a notice from Wasco. Wasco wishes to inform residents of Monripo Miku and surrounding communities that mains connection works will be carried out along the Monripo main road from Tuesday the 2nd of June. During the works, the road will be converted to a single lane with stop and go signs to guide motorists in the vicinity. Road users are advised to exercise caution throughout the course of these works. Wasco thanks the public for their patience and continued cooperation.
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2: 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Carlton Roberts from St. Lucia.

Carlton Roberts from St. Lucia. Based in Canada. There's another St. Lucian artist based in the USA. Joseph Dachibert. Up next, the Rev of St. Lucia News.

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0: From the Gablewoods Mall in Castries, St. Lucia, this is the Rev Up St. Lucia News. Former Governor General of St. Lucia, Sir Neville Snack, has died at the age of 86. The Organization of Eastern Caribbean States on Monday kicked off its 45th anniversary celebrations. And Zimbabwe's Justice Minister has introduced a bill in Parliament that would extend the tenure of the country's 83-year-old president. I'm Andre Paul. We start with news from St. Lucia. Former Governor General of St. Lucia, Sir Neville Snack, has died at the age of 86. Sir Neville's political career spanned decades and included service as a parliamentarian, cabinet minister, and later Governor General. However, he remains most widely remembered for his dramatic decision to cross the floor of Parliament on the 2nd of June 1987, moving from the opposition St. Lucia Labour Party SLP to the governing United Workers Party UWP. At the time, Prime Minister Sir John Compton's administration held what was described as a razor-thin, unstable majority of 9 seats to 8 following the April 1987 general elections. Sir Neville's defection altered the parliamentary balance, giving the government a more secure 10-7 majority at the time. Immediately after joining the United Workers Party, Sir Neville was appointed Minister for Foreign Affairs, a position he held until 1992. In later writings, Sir Neville explained the circumstances that led to his decision, citing broken promises and intense internal conflict within the St. Lucia Labour Party leadership. He specifically pointed to disagreements involving Julian Hunt and stated that he felt compelled to seek refuge within the governing party. The move triggered a fierce political backlash and has long been regarded as one of the most controversial episodes in St. Lucia's political history. Many supporters of the Labour Party, particularly within his constituency of Labrie, viewed the decision as a profound betrayal. Supporters in the constituency considered the defection highly treacherous, a sentiment that lingered for decades. The controversy resurfaced in 2018 when Sir Neville was appointed Governor General of St. Lucia. His appointment prompted criticism and boycotts from sections of the opposition, reflecting the enduring political divisions associated with his 1987 decision. Despite the controversy, Sir Neville occupied some of the highest offices in St. Lucia and remained an influential figure in national affairs. His tenure as Governor General placed him at the center of St. Lucia's constitutional life, serving as the representative of the monarch and carrying out the ceremonial and constitutional duties of the office. His death marks the passing of a figure whose political legacy continues to generate debate nearly four decades after the events that defined his career. As St. Lucia enters the 2026 Atlantic hurricane season, Director of the National Emergency Management Organization, NEMO, Kanisha Jeffrey Isambard, is reminding citizens that disaster preparedness should not be confined to a six-month period, stressing that emergencies can occur at any time of the year. Delivering her address at the commencement of the 2026 Atlantic hurricane season under the theme, Disaster Does Not Have a Season, It Has a Reason, Jeffrey Isambard called on residents to take proactive steps to protect themselves, their families and their communities. However, the NEMO director emphasized that preparedness extends beyond hurricanes and tropical storms.
4: We encourage every household to review emergency plans, clean drains and waterways, trim overhanging branches, stock essential supplies, secure important documents, and stay informed through official sources. But it is even more important to remember that disaster can strike at any time, not just during the hurricane season. We have seen this before. The Christmas Eve trough of 2013 occurred nearly a month after the official close of the hurricane season and remains one of the most expensive disasters to impact St. Lucia since Hurricane Thomas. With this recognition, it is important to note that NEMO's work does not begin on June 1st and end on November 30th. Preparedness does not have a season. It has a purpose: protecting lives, safeguarding property, preserving livelihoods, reducing suffering, and ensuring that communities can recover quickly when disaster strikes. In keeping with our mandate, NEMO works year-round to prepare our 18 district disaster management committees through training programs ranging from first aid and community emergency response team training to radio communications and customer service.
0: According to Jeffrey Isambard, the lessons from past disasters underscore the need for constant vigilance and sustained preparedness efforts throughout the year. She highlighted the extensive work undertaken by NEMO to strengthen community resilience, noting that the organization works year-round with disaster management committees across St. Lucia.
4: Beyond the district disaster management committees, we conduct tabletop exercises, evacuation drills, and emergency preparedness activities with schools, government ministries, hotels, financial institutions, and businesses throughout the island. These efforts are critical to ensuring that St. Lucians are equipped to assist one another in times of emergency. As we commence the hurricane season, NEMO also has a role in the organization of mass crowd events, such as jazz and particularly carnival, which takes place during the period. As evidenced by our 2024-2025 public survey, one of NEMO's least understood responsibilities is our role in ensuring that mass crowd events adhere to emergency and safety requirements. Yet, this function is critically important. Large gatherings bring together thousands of people, and proper evacuation planning, emergency access, traffic management, and hazard mitigation measures are essential to protecting life and property.
0: The agency also partners with schools, businesses, government departments, and other institutions to conduct emergency exercises and preparedness activities. The NEMO director also praised public participation in the organization's Ziploc Bag Drive initiative, which aims to help residents safeguard important documents from flood and water damage.
4: Careful planning helps prevent man-made incidents from becoming tragedies. We are also encouraged by the response from communities participating in our Ziploc Bag Drive initiative. Through this program, residents receive waterproof bags to protect important documents from flood and water damage. The growing participation we have seen demonstrates that more citizens are recognizing the value of preparedness. This initiative forms part of NEMO's strategic communication, education, and outreach program. We extend profound thanks to Elder Bowman, Elder Josephson, and the Church of Jesus Christ of Latter-day Saints, without whose partnership this initiative would not have been possible. Over the past year, under the leadership of our telecommunications officer, significant work has been undertaken to improve NEMO's emergency radio network. Presently, communication between the north and south of the island is operational. Plans are also underway to install repeaters in the Strozel-Soufre region on the west coast and in Denry on the east coast by the end of 2026, further strengthening our national emergency communications capability.
0: That was the director of the National Emergency Management Organization, NEMO, Kenesha Jeffrey Isambut. St. Lucia's health authorities are reinforcing surveillance and preparedness measures following the declaration by the World Health Organization of a public health emergency of international concern in response to the ongoing Ebola virus disease outbreak in parts of Africa. The declaration made on the 17th of May relates to an outbreak affecting the Democratic Republic of Congo and Uganda. While health officials stress that there are currently no cases of Ebola in the Caribbean, they say that vigilance remains critical due to the region's connectivity through international travel. St. Lucia's Chief Medical Officer, Dr. Sharon Belmar-George, says the World Health Organization's declaration highlights the importance of coordinated international action. According to Belmar-George, the outbreak is concentrated in eastern areas of the Democratic Republic of Congo and parts of Uganda.
5: The declaration of a public health emergency of international concern underscores the need for heightened international and regional vigilance and coordination, especially given the current situation in conflict-affected regions with limited access to healthcare services. Although at present, this event is not classified as a pandemic, coordinated international action is required. The current Ebola outbreak is concentrated in the Eastern Democratic Republic of Congo, Ituri, Nord Kivu, and Sud Kivu provinces, and Uganda, particularly Kampala. The cause is the Bundibugyo Ebola virus strain, which is relatively rare, for which there are no licensed vaccines or specific therapeutics. As of May 27, 2026, there were 1,018 total cases, including 1,011 in the Democratic Republic of Congo and 7 in Uganda, and 234 deaths, 233 in the Democratic Republic of Congo and 1 in Uganda, with a case fatality rate of approximately 23%. There are no cases of the Ebola virus disease in the Caribbean region. The current risk of this disease in the Caribbean is assessed by CAF as low. However, given that the introduction of the disease to the Caribbean region can happen through travel associated with importation and the region's high connectivity through international travel, it is important that the national surveillance system is strengthened.
0: Despite the severity of the outbreak overseas, regional public health agencies continue to assess the risk to the Caribbean as low. Health officials are also reminding the public about how the virus spreads. Dr. Belmar-George explains that Ebola is transmitted through direct contact with bodily fluids of infected individuals and contaminated materials.
5: Ebola virus is transmitted through direct contact with the blood, secretions, organs, or other bodily fluids of infected persons. It is also transmitted through contact with surfaces and materials contaminated with these fluids and wildlife. Persons infected with Ebola become infectious as they develop the symptoms. The Ministry of Health, Wellness and Nutrition is closely monitoring the outbreak and preparing plans for prevention, early detection and management in country in consultation with the regional public health agencies. Surveillance is being strengthened at the level of the ports and travel history screening. Health systems are being strengthened through the development of national preparedness plans for viral hemorrhagic fevers, healthcare worker sensitization, reinforcing infection prevention and control measures, review of personal protective equipment, and ensuring clear protocols for safe patient management.
0: That was St. Lucia's Chief Medical Officer, Dr. Sharon Belmar-George. Now to news from the region. The Organization of Eastern Caribbean States, OECS, on Monday kicked off its 45th anniversary celebration, saying that the event marks a significant milestone in the journey of collective resilience that has defined the organization since the signing of the Treaty of Bastia in 1981. The celebrations will be held under the theme, One Vision, One Voice, Navigating Challenges, Shaping Our Future, with the St. Lucia-based OECS Commission saying that the anniversary serves as a reminder that within a perpetually changing global environment marked by economic uncertainty, climate vulnerability, and geopolitical shifts, OECS citizens must work together in shaping a future defined by innovation and sustainability through community. It echoed the recent exhortation of OECS Director General Dr. Didicus Jules that the anniversary celebrations underscored the importance of self-confidence and solidarity. Jules had noted that small states survive not by being self-sufficient, but by being system smart, highlighting the importance of acting collectively where fragmentation weakens the region's ability to respond to global challenges. The OECS was established on the 18th of June 1981 when seven Eastern Caribbean countries, Antigua and Barbuda, Dominica, Grenada, St. Kitts and Nevis, St. Vincent and the Grenadines, Montserrat and St. Lucia, signed the original Treaty of Bastia in Bastia, St. Kitts. On the international stage, Zimbabwe's Justice Minister on Tuesday introduced a constitutional amendment bill in Parliament that would extend the tenure of the country's 83-year-old president and shift presidential elections from a direct popular vote to selection by lawmakers. The proposal would defer elections due in 2028 by 2 years and extend Zimbabwe's president, Emmerson Mnangagwa's term to 2030. It would also lengthen the terms of the president, MPs, councillors and mayors from 5 to 7 years. The move has heightened political tensions in a country where critics of the government have often been detained or harassed. Zimbabwe's justice minister last week said he aims to complete the legislative process and have the measure passed by parliament by the end of June, after which Mnangagwa can sign it into law. However, Zimbabwe's constitutional court has yet to rule on several legal challenges to the proposal. In Britain, police faced a backlash on Tuesday over the case of an 18-year-old student who was handcuffed as he lay dying from stab wounds after his killer falsely alleged a racist attack. Henry Nowak died after the knife attack in the southern England city of Southampton in December last year. His murderer, Vikram Digwa, a 23-year-old Sikh man, was sentenced to life in prison on Monday, having lied to British police at the time that Nowak had assaulted him. In police body cam footage, Nowak is seen lying on the street saying, quote, "I've been stabbed, I can't breathe," end of quote, while a police officer responds, quote, "I don't think you have, mate," end of quote. Digwa stabbed Nowak with a knife, which he said was permitted to carry due to exemptions for Sikhs to have ceremonial daggers. When British police arrived, Digwa said his turban had been knocked off and he had an injury to his eye. Nowak's family called his treatment by British police, quote, "inhumane and degrading," end of quote. Nigel Farage of the Anti-Immigration Reform Party sought to draw parallels with the 2020 killing of George Floyd in the United States, which sparked the Black Lives Matter movement. Floyd had said, quote, "I can't breathe," end of quote, as a police officer kneeled on his neck for several minutes. Nowak died shortly after being handcuffed by police. Once they realized that he was injured, they uncuffed him and started CBR. British police have apologized and are being investigated by the Independent Office of Police Conduct. Finally, Russian President Vladimir Putin intensified support for a $26 billion US dollar anti-aging research program aimed at extending human lifespan and, if possible, achieving immortality. The research leans on unorthodox methods like growing human organs inside pigs, organ printing, and limited exposure to ultra-low temperatures, a report by the Wall Street Journal states. Putin, aged 73, has long been fascinated with the idea of immortality and is willing to pour billions of dollars into slowing the health decline that comes with old age. To that end, Putin appointed brilliant scientists who are engaging two strategies to achieve human organ replacement by the year 2030, growing human organs in mini pigs tested and found genetically compatible with humans, and 3D printing of human tissue, also known as bioprinting. The initiative represents one of the most promising avenues in the fight against aging. The Wall Street Journal cited Douglas Skaminsky, Russia's deputy science minister, saying on the 23rd of April, at the epicenter of the $26 billion longevity initiative are Putin's endocrinologist daughter, Maria Voronsova, and top physicist, Mikhail Kolkovic. Kolkovic was seen to increase the body's capacity for self-repair. I'll read this once again. Kolkovic was keen to increase the body's capacity for self-repair, saying that while immortality might seem far-fetched, enhancing the body's ability to heal was a realistic goal. It is difficult to discuss immortality, but the ability to repair man will undoubtedly increase, said Kolkovic. In September 2025, the leaders of Russia, China, and North Korea were all caught in a brief hot mic session discussing the possibility of immortality. Human organs can be constantly transplanted to the extent that people can get younger, perhaps even immortal, Putin was overheard saying in a private conversation with his Chinese and North Korean counterparts. Putin's anti-aging ambition appeared to be no mere bluff, as the Russian Federation last month announced a new gene therapy treatment designed to slow anti-aging. The project was part of Putin's $26 billion New Health Preservation Technologies, an initiative aimed at improving the quality of human life and reducing untimely deaths. Up next, the latest weather report. Supplied by the Met Office in Vieux-Fort at 6 o'clock this morning. The present weather in St. Lucia is cloudy. The present temperature 26 degrees Celsius or 79 degrees Fahrenheit. Winds will be blowing from between the east and east-southeast near 22 miles per hour or 35 kilometers per hour. Seas are moderate to locally rough with waves 5 to 8 feet or 1.5 to 2.4 meters. Small craft operators and sea bathers should exercise caution due to brisk winds and locally rough seas. And the weather, fair and breezy, becoming cloudy at times with a few showers. Again, the weather in St. Lucia for today, fair and breezy, becoming cloudy at times with a few showers. Now the tropical weather outlook. Patches of low-level clouds, enhanced by favorable mid to upper-level conditions, will cause some scattered showers over the region during the forecast period. A weak tropical wave is expected to affect the southernmost portion of the region from late Wednesday night into Thursday. Meanwhile, two other tropical waves located over the central and eastern tropical Atlantic are both moving westward near 15 miles per hour or 24 kilometers per hour. Tropical cyclone formation is not expected over the tropical Atlantic during the next 7 days. That weather report was supplied by the Met Office in Vieux-Fort at 6 o'clock this morning. And this has been the Rev of St. Lucia News, brought to you with the compliments of Jeannot Cooperative Credit Union and Rambali's Funeral Parlour.
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1: It is now 7:25 in St. Lucia. Time to get into those old school jams. So we have back-to-back old school jams from the late Peebo Bryson.

0: That's a beautiful voice there from the late legendary and, well, legendary singer, songwriter, Peebo Bryson. He died at the age of 75. The Grammy Award winner, known for his hit songs and duets, including Beauty and the Beast, A Whole New World, and several other hits, died on Tuesday, according to a statement from his family. He transitioned peacefully on the evening of Tuesday, June 2nd, surrounded by the love of his family and those closest to him, according to the statement. The news of Peebo Bryson's death comes days after a representative for the singer confirmed to ABC News that he suffered a stroke and was receiving medical care. In 2019, Peebo Bryson suffered a heart attack, but he was able to recover. For more than five decades, Peebo Bryson was the voice behind some of the most iconic soul ballads and timeless R&B classics, from Feel the Fire, Can You Stop the Rain, If You're Ever in My Arms Again, Reaching for the Sky, and many more. Bryson is survived by his wife, Tanya, whom he married in 2010, and their son, Robert, whom they welcomed in 2018. Bryson also has a daughter, Linda, whom he welcomed in 1968 from a previous relationship.
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0: is chicken pilau, or you can have pigtail bouillon. That's the menu for today at the Thomas of Bread Place. You can choose between the chicken pilau or pigtail bouillon. And while you're there, remember to sample their wide variety of Seymour's beverages, which include blueberry, beet, guava day, coconut, ginger, peanut and peanut punch, and regular flaxseed and chia seed Seymour's with milk or without milk. So once again, the menu for today at the Thomas of Bread Place, you can either have chicken pilau or pigtail bouillon. Now, here's a notice from Wasco. Wasco wishes to inform residents of Monrepo, Miku and surrounding communities that mains connection works will be carried out along the Monrepo main road from Tuesday the 2nd of June. During the works, the road will be converted into a single lane with stop and go signs to guide motorists in the vicinity. Road users are advised to exercise caution throughout the course of these works. Wasco thanks the public for their patience and continued cooperation.
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4: 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Coming up at 9 this morning, Unrestricted with Lotus. 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

0: Protégé, Love Overflow. Up next, Shaggy. She loves me.
1: 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What goes wrong, come round.

0: brand new from Shaggy. She loves me, but she cheats on me. It's a minute after 8 in St. Lucia. Don't forget, coming up at 9 o'clock this morning, Unrestricted with Lotus.
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0: Russia's President Vladimir Putin intensified support for a $26 billion US dollar anti-aging research program aimed at extending human lifespan and, if possible, achieving immortality. The research leans on unorthodox methods like growing human organs inside pigs, organ printing, and limited exposure to ultra-low temperatures, a report by the Wall Street Journal states. Putin, aged 73, has long been fascinated with the idea of immortality and is willing to pour billions of dollars into slowing the health decline that comes with old age. To that end, Putin appointed brilliant scientists who are engaging two strategies to achieve human organ replacement by the year 2030. Now, in September 25, leaders of Russia, China, and North Korea were caught in a brief hot microphone session discussing the possibility of immortality. Human organs can be constantly transplanted to the extent that people can get younger, perhaps even immortal, Putin was overheard saying in a private conversation with his Chinese and North Korean counterparts. Putin's anti-aging ambition appeared to be no mere bluff, as the Russian Federation last month announced a new gene therapy treatment designed to slow anti-aging.
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Kaisoprostent. Deschatel doing cool business. 819 in St. Lucia. Here comes Mahendra from the South Calypso tent. Without a man.

That's Mahendra from the South Calypso tent. She's without a man. 8:22 in Sabusha. Don't forget, coming up at 9 o'clock this morning, Unrestricted with Lotus. 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

0: from the South Calypso tent. That's Mighty Dash. We all know him as Joseph Dachibel.
1: Give the man some love, give him some love.
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0: 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And remember, while you're there, to check out the wide variety of CMOS beverages, which include blueberry, beet, boaba day, coconut, ginger, peanut and peanut punch, and regular flaxseed and chia seed CMOS with milk or without milk. The public is advised that Ultramart Corinth location will be temporarily closed until this Saturday, the 7th of June, for scheduled storm maintenance and improvements. We sincerely apologize for any inconvenience caused and thank you for your patience and understanding as we work to serve you even better. During this time, we invite you to shop at any of the other Ultramart locations, which are situated on Miko Street, St. Louis Street, and in Marsha. Now, a notice from WASCO. WASCO wishes to inform residents of Monrepo, Miko and surrounding communities that mains connection works will be carried out along the Monrepo main road from Tuesday, the 2nd of June. During the works, the road will be converted to a single lane with stop-and-go signs to guide motorists in the vicinity. Road users are advised to exercise caution throughout the course of these works. WASCO thanks the public for their patience and continued cooperation.
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1: 16 minutes to 9 in St. Lucia. Now let's get into a couple of old school jams from the late Peebo Bryson. He died yesterday, age 75. Tonight, so now it's the late Peebo Bryson alongside the late Roberta Flack.

the late Peabo Bryson alongside the late Roberta Flack. Now here's Peabo Bryson alongside Regina Bell, A Whole New World. These are old school jams.

Bebo Bryson. He passed away yesterday, Tuesday, at the age of 75. It's 8 minutes to nine in St. Lucia. Don't forget, coming up at 9 o'clock this morning, Unrestricted with Tortoise. 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
1: Yeah, that's right.
0: Gorgeous Lotus.
1: Thank you, Andre. Good morning. Good morning, everyone. Good morning. I'm happy to be back. Andre, may have me smiling.
0: Well, that's the whole idea.
1: That's the whole idea, Andre. Welcome to everyone. Welcome to Unrestricted. And this morning, I want to say welcome to Facebook, to X, to YouTube, online radio, the diaspora, everyone who's been taking in Unrestricted. This morning, I have to say that I will be stepping away for a little bit, not forever. And my son, Jeshai, will take over for a little while, whilst I sort out how I'm going to come back fresh and new. Andre will miss me a little bit, I suspect.
0: A lot.
1: But we're not abandoning Unrestricted. But welcome. And this morning, Andre, mm-hmm. listeners, we have a very interesting topic. I was doing some reading, and I thought to myself, this is something I don't think we've spoken about, but I think it would be nice for us to discuss that. Mothers and sons in unhealthy relationships. Mothers and their sons in unhealthy relationships, Andre. I know you're watching me like that, but you know what? I suspect, as I say that, there's a lot of in-laws that know what I'm talking about, and a lot of women and, you know, sisters, brothers, you know what I'm talking about.
0: I have no idea.
1: Well, okay, Andre, let's jump right in. You know, unhealthy mother-son relationships typically result from a lack of emotional boundaries. When a mother's unresolved emotional needs, anxiety, or controlling behavior overshadow a son's healthy development, it can lead to toxic dynamics like enmeshment, codependency, or severe estrangement. Recognizing the signs of these unhealthy dynamics is the first step toward understanding and addressing the relationship. And Andre, I know you were watching me a certain way. There are some mothers, what we're talking about is that there are some mothers that are so into their sons that they block their son's way, and you will see the different examples in terms of what I'm talking about.
0: Oh, I'm just beginning to understand.
1: You're just beginning to understand. It just landing, Andre.
0: Yeah,
1: it was downloading.
0: What?
1: Well, these days, Andre, we have things that download, so don't feel. Sometimes, you know, somebody says something and I have to sit for it to download before I understand. So that's okay. We all go through that. So let's see how we're going to unpack this. Mm-hmm. I suspect you're starting to understand what I'm talking about.
0: Of course, I have it now.
1: Yes, and I'm sure the callers.
0: And I'm ashamed to say what I was thinking.
1: Really? No, that's okay.
0: Totally different. Yeah. Okay.
1: But there are some things like that as well, I'm sure, with the thoughts that you have. But I'm telling you, we have some sick people in the world, and these are some of the things we discuss,
0: right?
1: Because we want to make sure that we try to develop more healthy relationships with our children. Mother and son enmeshment. The boundaries between mother and son become blurred. The son feels disproportionately responsible for his mother's happiness. She may treat him as an emotional partner instead of a child. Controlling or helicopter behavior. The mother discourages independence and autonomy. Normal life milestones, example moving out or career changes or even dating, are treated as personal betrayals or threats. And also there's emotional manipulation using guilt, shaming, or conditional affection to keep the son closely fettered, right?
0: Mm-hmm.
1: So these are some of the things. And then there's, of course, in-law interference, overstepping boundaries with the son's romantic partners, resulting in constant criticism, jealousy, or attempts to sabotage the relationship. So these things are rampant. And you hear a lot of women complain about that, a lot of wives complain about that, girlfriends complain about that, that the mothers really overstepping their sons' lives. Mm-hmm. And sometimes the son, again, based on the relationship and how they have read this boy or this man, he doesn't even know how to take control over his own life and to set the boundaries that need to be set where his relationships are concerned.
0: Do you think with the proliferation of these single mother, single parent mm-hmm. homes, that this could be a factor?
1: I think so. I tend to sort of agree with you as well, because Although that's not the end all be it all, I'm not saying that's it, mm-hmm. but I think that that's one of
0: that
1: the things.
0: That does probably contribute
1: yes,
0: to it.
1: Yes, because yes. some of the mothers, they are single and sometimes they have a son, especially the firstborn, the sons, and that's the person that's there. And sometimes these children take on the roles of a father or even the man in the house mm-hmm. very mm-hmm. early.
0: Yeah.
1: And so that can lend to that. I do believe that.
0: And also,
1: well.
0: I would imagine maybe for quite a few, and I hope the research shows mm-hmm. whether women who behave that way, mothers who behave that way, that they're not going through some psychological, mental
1: yeah.
0: issues, right? Because
1: yes.
0: you know, sometimes they cry
1: mm-hmm.
0: in the presence of the children,
1: mm-hmm.
0: and that little
1: mm-hmm.
0: boy is looking at his mom. Mommy,
1: that's
0: don't
1: right.
0: cry. Mommy, don't cry.
1: All
0: right?
1: of that. All of that.
0: Yes.
1: We talk about.
0: So,
1: you want
0: yeah.
1: to something? It's really, really true.
0: Okay.
1: So, I wanted to just mention that we're going to be looking at the. It's the Mission Prep Teen Treatment. They provide holistic family-focused mental health program for teens, combining evidence-based therapies, tailored support, and skill building to foster independence, resilience, and sustainable growth. So that's basically where a lot of the research is coming from. And it's authored by Lee Shane, and it was updated on January 19th, 2026. So I just wanted to kind of give you if you could share the numbers with
0: sure.
1: our callers, because I suspect some men and women might want to call and tell us their thoughts.
0: Okay. The fixed line, if you'd like to call right now, it's 572-9710, 572-9710, or you can call the WhatsApp platform at 287-0971. WhatsApp is 287-0971. Again, the fixed line, 572-9710, or WhatsApp, 287-0971.
1: Okay, great. Thank you, Andre.
0: Welcome.
1: Okay, so a healthy mother and son relationship offers love, security, and support while encouraging independence. Enmeshment, however, which is what they are calling it, it blurs the boundaries and creates an emotional dependence that limits healthy development and strains the future relationship. Enmeshment isn't simply being close. It's when closeness becomes restrictive. When identities overlap so much that either person struggles to function independently without guilt, anxiety, or conflict. So what is enmeshment? And we spoke about that. It's a pattern where emotional boundaries are unclear or missing. In a mother and son relationship, the mother may rely on her son for emotional support, typically provided by adult pairs or partners. The son often feels responsible for her emotional well-being,
0: mm-hmm.
1: making it difficult to form his own identity or to prioritize his own needs. Unlike secure attachment, which balances connection and autonomy, enmeshment creates emotional fusion. A mother may overshare, treat her son like a surrogate partner,
0: mm-hmm.
1: or respond with distress when he moves towards independence. So the son may feel obligated to manage her emotions, often at the expense of his own friendships, goals, or romantic relationships. Right? So we talk about what is a healthy one. Your mother must provide, you know, support, encouragement, love, you know, security. And in healthy relationships, mothers support. They support that autonomy and celebrate growth. But in enmeshed ones, independence is discouraged and life milestones may be seen as abandonment. A healthy bond allows space, but enmeshment restricts it. Right? So this is what we're talking about, Andre, where some mothers have really unhealthy relationships with their son because they rely on the son for emotional support.
0: And as I said, that's time they're little kids.
1: Mm-hmm. Their relationship, yes.
0: Yeah.
1: Because they're teaching the child. It's almost like they take control over the child's life.
0: Mm-hmm.
1: And so there's a disparity between the identity mm-hmm. of the child and who that child is.
0: Yes.
1: Vis-a-vis, you know, who he is as an independent person, separate from his mom.
0: And concern
1: mm-hmm.
0: from the son starts very, very, very early.
1: Very early.
0: If he feels, he sees his
1: right.
0: mom crying. And that's mm-hmm. why some mothers have to be careful.
1: And that's why we're talking about,
0: yeah.
1: we'll see the signs that you might be in that sort of relationship.
0: Mm-hmm.
1: Because the research is showing that sometimes we overshare with our children.
0: Yes.
1: And
0: mm-hmm.
1: you use the son as, you know, that kind of support for yourself.
0: Exactly, exactly.
1: We have a call?
0: Yes, we do. Mm, we do.
1: Oh, that's great.
0: Okay, this is Unrestricted with Lotus.
1: Hello, good morning. Welcome to Unrestricted.
2: Good morning. Good morning, Andre. Good morning, Lotus.
1: Good morning.
0: Good morning, my friend.
1: Good morning.
2: Okay. How is everybody?
1: We're good. What about you?
2: Oh, okay. I'm okay. Fine. Thank you.
1: Okay.
2: Okay. Thanks for accepting my call. Eh?
1: You're welcome.
2: Yeah. Lotus, this is a very nice topic because, like, well, you always have a topic and, like, it putting into the... Yeah. And I believe from very early, this line have to be drawn because, let me tell you, I'm speaking from experience. When I started working, I can say by Hess, very early, 1981 or so, I was living with my mother at my mother's home. And when I get paid, I give her my whole salary. Yeah. But when I get my little girlfriend, I used to pass her straight and go to my girlfriend. Yeah. And then on my way back, if I come back for the day, I'll give her a change. And this thing, I tell you, bring a confusion between my mother and me. My girlfriend didn't get involved, and it had to take my stepfather to step in to tell my mother. But he has his girlfriend now. You know, he's not staying in the house anymore. You understand?
1: Mm-hmm.
2: Yeah, because my mother believed, even as I have my girlfriend there, that I have to give her my paycheck like I was doing before. Yeah, and once I told her that, I said, no, mom, I cannot do that again, mom. I'm my girlfriend. I'm still giving you something every week, everything. But don't expect me to come and give you my paycheck like I was doing before. And this, my mother and I got a little cool with that. Yeah, and it had to take my stepfather to step in. One time my stepfather asked me, when I'm giving my mother money, am I telling my girlfriend how much money I give in my mother? I told him no. And tell me, never tell my girlfriend how much money you give in your mother.
1: Mm-hmm.
2: And some mothers believe like you owe them that. And yeah, I have to put my mother, I have to tell her that. Mama, I'll give you something, but right now I have a responsibility. I even have to pay rent where the girl, my new girlfriend and I will stay in. Yeah. And then she understand that. But it had to take my stepfather to step in and give my idea.
1: And help, okay.
0: That's a good contribution.
1: Yes. Thank you so much. Thank you so much.
0: Thank you. I like that sort of openness. Yes. I love it.
1: And we speak of we speak of setting boundaries. And sometimes our mothers, because they are mothers, because that's our children. I mean, I have two children. So sometimes we think we own them, right? You know, we have been talking about ownership. We've been hearing that word a lot lately, right? Where sometimes mothers think they own their children. And so when the children are going, you know, on their own, you want your independence or you have to share yourself, so to speak.
0: And isn't it interesting? And I guess maybe the research might give us some answers, that this generally happens with the mothers, not between the children and the fathers. For some reason, the father's not really on that vibe.
1: Well, I mean, I beg to differ. We can talk about a different type of relationship. But I mean, we're talking about the mothers and sons.
0: Right. So do you think that sort of thing happens with fathers and sons as well?
1: I think so. I mean, maybe on a smaller scale, but I think it might be different with the daughters and fathers. When we do the research, we can see what type of relationships, where sometimes the fathers don't want the girls to have a boyfriend at all. Andre, you know how sometimes the fathers they don't want the girls to ever go anywhere. They're almost like as if it's they're the girl's husband. They're their daughter's husband forever.
0: Okay.
1: You know what I mean?
0: Yeah.
1: So if you look at it
0: like that,
1: boundaries have to be set as well.
0: Mm-hmm.
1: Anyway, so let's go into the signs of that type of relationship. So we said that it occurs when a mother and sons...
0: You have another call,
1: call?
0: Mm-hmm.
1: Oh, Lord. That's so nice. I'm glad they're excited. Hello, good morning. Welcome to Unrestricted.
3: Good morning.
1: Good morning.
0: Morning, sir.
3: How are you all doing?
1: Well, thank you. What about you?
3: I am doing good. It's hot in America. I like it.
1: Okay.
0: You do?
3: Yeah.
1: Okay, tell us.
3: My contribution is different to Mr. Sylvester's.
1: Mm-hmm.
3: Because when I came out of school in 1976, I started working around the same time. My mother used to be, she used to work under the bananas in Kandisak. So one day I got back and I told her, Mom, so I stopped her from working.
0: Mm.
3: So I felt it was my obligation to take care of my mother.
1: Mm-hmm. Mm-hmm.
3: When I got involved with that woman that treated me bad, I was still giving my mother the same amount of money every time I get paid, in spite of having a girlfriend.
1: Mm-hmm, mm-hmm.
3: I don't know for people, but you know, think of it. Your mother carries you for 9 months. She breastfeeds you until you stop taking that breast. She go to work, take care of you. When you grow up, you're telling me you don't think it's necessary to take care of your mother, give your mother money. Yeah, let me tell you, I think different. Mm. Okay?
1: Okay.
3: Your mother could have squeezed your head when you're coming out from a womb and kill you. She didn't do that. I believe everybody, man and woman, have an obligation to take care, not just the mother, the parents, mother and father.
1: Mm-hmm.
3: Seriously,
1: but that's not what we're talking about. We're actually talking about, you know, an unhealthy attachment between a mother and a son, unhealthy. So if you see the need to care for your mom, I mean, and there's no unhealthy attachment between y'all, where you now are being traumatized by her behavior, her actions towards you, or if you have a relationship, she's encroaching on that, she doesn't want you to have an independent life. These are the things we're talking about. We're not talking about you caring for your mother with love and affection.
0: I think what he was basically saying is that in the case of Mr. Sylvester, what Mr. Sylvester should have done was to continue giving his mom what he normally gave her. But because he's saying he actually told his mom to stop working, okay, and he continued to take care of her in terms of what he was contributing.
1: Mr. Set a boundary. That's what we would be talking about. Setting the boundaries. You can still take care of your mom. I don't think, let's not get carried away. We're not talking about not caring for your parents or not caring for your mother.
0: Mm-hmm.
1: We're talking about healthy relationships and making sure that boundaries are set.
0: Right.
1: When mothers feel like they own your life.
0: Right. I understand that.
1: Yeah.
0: But remember, Mr. Sylvester was saying he stopped.
1: Mm-hmm.
0: And I think that's the point he's making. Mm-hmm. He said he stopped giving her.
1: Oh, he stopped giving the lady.
0: And he was giving to the girlfriend.
1: Mm-hmm.
0: And I think he's saying, well, he's different. In his case, he continued to give, and he was also taking care of his girlfriend. I think that's the point that he was making.
1: All right.
3: Well, that is some kind of a relationship. Eh?
1: Mm-hmm.
3: A relationship between a son and a mother. I think I must have maybe went off a little from your...
1: A little off, yes, yes. Mm-hmm.
0: Yeah, he was more responding to Mr.
3: Yes,
0: yeah. Okay. Sylvester.
3: Yeah.
1: All right.
0: Okay,
1: thank
0: my friend.
1: You so much.
0: Thank you. Bye-bye.
1: Thank you.
0: All right. Yes, yes.
1: Mm-hmm.
0: Yeah.
1: We okay?
0: Yes, we okay for now.
1: Okay, so yes. So I was saying one of the signs that that you are in such a relationship is that, one, the boundaries don't exist between mother and son. And that's what you're talking about. There's no boundaries. You know, the hallmark of mother-son enmeshment is a lack of boundaries. In healthy relationships, boundaries allow personal space, autonomy, and respect. In enmeshed relationships, boundaries are unclear. They are absent, leaving sons confused about their privacy, their independence, and their identity. And that's what we're talking about. So it's unhealthy. If you cannot do anything, you cannot have your own private you know, time. You cannot have your own private space. Your privacy is often violated. The mothers may monitor your phones, read your diaries, or demand access to personal communications well into your adulthood. And there are some mothers that do that. Go through their son's phones and even call some of the girlfriends and quarrel with the girlfriend. You know what I mean? So there's no boundary that is set. Yes, some mothers do that, Andrea. I've heard of people saying their mothers get into their business that way. And the sons may feel guilt when attempting to assert privacy, as the concept of personal space is foreign to the mother. So the mother feel like, you don't have any private business. There's no private business between me and you. You, my business is your business and your business is my business. You know
0: and,
1: what I mean?
0: And I think I understand the guilt. The guilt or guilty feelings on the part of the son, especially because remember this is your mother.
1: Yeah, so you may, and then she makes you feel even worse because the things that she said to you, you feel like now you're not loving her.
0: Yeah, and like this lady who is not related to you, who could break up with you, who could break your heart and things like that. And then now you have to make that choice.
1: Between me or her.
0: Yes, boy.
1: And sometimes
0: tough.
1: They use the term, you only have one mother.
0: Yes, exactly. Exactly.
1: I've heard people
0: and
1: say
0: that. And you
1: feel
0: guilty. Where,
1: yes, there's the guilt. Is set. And that's wrong. Because if you're going to make somebody feel guilty, it's wrong, Andre. Because that's what we're talking about. It's unhealthy. You cannot make your children feel so guilty that... You know, it must be that you do things with love. The actions are loving. You don't have to feel like you feel so bad because you told your mother she cannot go in your phone and call your girlfriend. She cannot, you know, read your personal messages.
0: And Lotus, the worst thing that could happen now is for this girl to break the boy's heart. And
1: when
0: he has
1: it
0: to
1: happens.
0: Go, and he goes back to the
1: back,
0: mother and says, Mom, you know you're right. You know you're right.
1: But
0: so and she's, I warned you, I told you. So
1: no,
0: all of a sudden
1: healthy,
0: now, all of a sudden now, that attachment gets even worse.
1: But the thing about it is that the healthy part is the support. You can be there. You have to be there as a mother to support your kids and to probably, you know, help them navigate a heartbreak. But don't make them feel so bad that because they didn't choose you in the first place. You know what I mean?
0: Yes.
1: And because you said that the girl was not good, that you didn't choose me, so now you have to pay for what you...
0: Exactly.
1: For your choices.
0: And remember, unlike this girl, I'm always here.
1: I'm always here. Exactly. Exactly that, Andre. Bingo. That's the kind of guilt. You understand? So these violations often normalize the idea that emotional and informational boundaries are unnecessary. You know, over-involvement can make normal life choices feel like betrayal. Normal life, Andre, you feel like you're betraying your mother. That should not be the case. So it's unhealthy if that's what's happening. Physical boundaries are consistently crossed. Inappropriate physical closeness, entering private spaces without permission, or maintaining overly intimate contact confuses sons about normal physical boundaries in other relationships. And this can lead to discomfort or misunderstandings in adult friendships and romantic partners. So you see, they're saying that when you have that unhealthy relationship or unhealthy bond with your mother, it even affects your other relationships as well because you're not sure what is right and what is wrong. You know what I mean? And we all know that when we suffer as children, when things are inculcated, adults, it follows you into your adulthood. And so you have issues with maybe females. You have issues with understanding what is privacy, what is not, what the boundary should be or not.
0: Mm-hmm.
1: And it's because it's coming from your childhood and the unhealthy relationship that you have with your mother.
0: And I could imagine a young man who finds himself in that situation, probably even afraid or feeling guilty if he shows too much love to this lady.
1: Yes, all that too. All that too.
0: Yeah, because he has to save that for his mom.
1: And that's the unhealthy part.
0: You can't get that.
1: Yes, that's the unhealthy part. Because you shouldn't impose that on your children. That's the unhealthy part, Andre.
0: I imagine some mothers as well, they don't want the boys to leave the house at all.
1: We'll come to that, yes. Some of them, they want you to be in the home forever. Forever, Andre. And the thing about it, you know, we chuckle, but it's a very serious thing because what it does to, it cripples the growth of the man, the boy, the son.
0: Sure,
1: you know.
0: For sure.
1: I mean, and that's why.
0: What do you call him? Mama's baby?
1: Yeah,
0: I think that's
1: mama's
0: what they call
1: boy.
0: It?
1: Like
0: mama's
1: some,
0: boy.
1: Some women will tell you,
0: yeah, your mama's boy.
1: Man, and the man is so attached to his mother that they cannot get through, or they cannot, and it leaves the next person in the relationship feeling drained and feeling, you know, insignificant most of the time because that young man refuses to be independent and let go and to live an independent life, you know, apart from his mother. They say personal information is overshared. Mothers may share sons' private details with others while expecting full transparency from them. Sons often feel exposed and vulnerable, learning that privacy is unacceptable. Over time, this pattern fosters shame and anxiety about keeping personal matters private. You see, sometimes you just feel like you have to tell your mother, even when you're in a relationship with someone and something is going on between you and your significant other, you feel the need to tell your mother everything. And that is unhealthy, because even when you have arguments now with your significant other, the mother is privy to what is going on so much in the relationship that the mother gets involved and tell you things
0: as you're
1: that,
0: saying,
1: that you're thinking that should be private.
0: Yeah, and as you were saying a while ago, they go as far as calling up the young lady and saying, what are you doing to my son? And this other thing.
1: Yes, and revealing things that you thought were intimate details between you and your man, right? Mm-hmm. Because you run and you tell your mother. You tell your mother everything. I know that the Bible is a reference book. You know, a part of something in the Bible says, leave your mother and father and cleave onto your wife. No, I think the cleaving, that is a significant verse or situation. Because he wants to tell you to separate. You know, you have that independence as a man. You have a relationship with your wife, and that relationship is independent from the one you have with your mother. That doesn't mean you cannot have a relationship with your mother. It is just independent. It's two separate relationships.
0: But notice the operative word there. Wife.
1: Yes, wife.
0: But
1: I know,
0: girlfriend.
1: I know, Andre. I know. But it still has sort of an undertone, I believe. Even if it says wife, I think the undertone is that the separation, that your mother should not be involved in your personal affairs. So even if you have a girlfriend, Andre, you should probably leave your mother and cleave onto your girlfriend too. You don't think so? Why should you not cleave to your girlfriend?
0: I don't know.
1: So to me, it's not a matter of it being wife. I think it's more significant that the two relationships are independent and not unhealthy. Yeah? And the next sign is that mom is the primary emotional support, even above partners, right? In enmeshed relationships, the mother remains the son's main emotional support, even in adulthood, often interfering with romantic partnerships, which we were just talking about, where everything, your mother is your primary emotional support. And that is the way the unhealthy attachment is. And I'm sure some mothers maybe that realize they're in that kind of relationship, they're probably turning their mouths and probably saying, Zimaji Madam Zagabali. You know what I'm saying? Because you have to, the emotional support cannot be such that the only person you can go to or the only person that you want to cry to is your mother. Everything is your mother. And you don't have that independence to take care of your own emotional needs.
0: I think, Lotus, honestly, I don't think it's the fault of the sons, to be honest with you. I hope that program really speaks to the mothers.
1: The mothers.
0: Because the sons are groomed, if you will.
1: Yes.
0: Tend the little boys to act that way.
1: To act that way. But at some point, as an adult, you have to take responsibility as well. So you have to seek help to take responsibility for your own mental health.
0: That may be true.
1: And your own emotional health.
0: That may be true, but I think as a human being, you tend to stick to people who are usually there for you.
1: Yes, yes, you're right.
0: So this lady has always been there for you. You have a call.
1: In an unhealthy way.
0: Well, that's
1: good morning. Good morning. Welcome to Unrestricted.
4: Yes, good morning.
1: Good morning.
0: Good morning.
4: Good morning.
0: Morning.
4: Good morning to everybody. Good morning. I respect your topic. I was on Facebook. I had to move on Facebook to come on WhatsApp. Right?
0: Good.
4: To call you.
1: Okay.
4: To call you. I respect everything in that topic there. But the Bible said, honor your mother and your father, which the days on this earth will be longer. Right? Will be longer. But there's a certain part in your life when you get to a certain age, your man already, you have to set a boundary between you and your mom. You have to let her know, well, mom, you know, I have my wife, I'm old enough. There's a boundary that you have to set between your mom. You have to speak with your mom as a elder, or I'm very young. I'm very young. I'm like 29, mm-hmm. right? I'm very young. My mom would come and tell me something, and if I don't like it or I don't like that kind of situation, I would step up to her and tell her, well, mom, this is that and that and whatever. I would put something at her side as a young man. I didn't even go to a proper school, but I went to CARE, which I learned different programs, different mm-hmm. stuff, mm-hmm. which I can hold on myself. I can mm-hmm. hustle myself. I can do something for myself. Right now, I am injured that I cannot walk. I cannot move around. That's why I cannot do something for myself. But there's a boundary between me and my mom. If my mom do help me for the day, she will call me. She will call me and find out, hey, what's wrong with you? What happened to you? What happened to you for the day? A mom's love is better than anything else in this world. Mm-hmm. Any young fella would hear me, would treat their mother good, would love their mother as a mother. Your mother give birth to you 9 months. And within that 9 months, she go through a lot for you. You have to stand up and help her, no matter what the cause is. But there's a boundary you have to set between your mom. If you have your phone and you don't want your mom to go in it, there's a thing, you lock your phone and you tell your mom, hey, what's happening? You can't go from my phone, no matter what, that's my privacy. Mm-hmm. Your privacy is yours. And your word to your mom and your word to yourself and your parents is your standard. You standing for yourself. You cannot let your mom stand for you. If you in a relationship, you have to stand for yourself. Mm-hmm. You have to stand as a man. Okay, if you see your girlfriend disrespecting your mom, you have to tell your girlfriend, hey, that you can't disrespect my mom. That's my mom. My mom gave birth to me 9 months. I have to be there for her. You cannot go out of the boundary and disrespect my mother because of your reactions.
1: Mm-hmm.
4: You understand? I will be standing for my mom. I would not let you go beyond that boundary to disrespect my mom or disrespect me. You understand?
1: Okay.
4: There's a different part of living with somebody, which you have to set a boundary and tell, hey, this is what happening. That's what happening. That's what happening. Because you're a man, you can think for yourself. You don't have to let your mom do your settings for you. You have to set your own roads. So I understand the topic. I respect the topic.
1: Mm-hmm.
4: And that's my comment. That's my yes. comment to it.
1: There's a set of
4: boundary you can set for your mom. Right now, I have my mom listening. My mom is listening to your show.
1: Mm-hmm.
4: She's sitting down and listening to the show now and then.
5: Morning, mom.
4: My set of boundary, because she know that my mom is somebody would not. There's certain things she would hold back from me because that's her privacy. Mm-hmm. That's her own stuff, right?
1: Okay.
4: And there's certain things that she cannot hold for herself that she will tell me. I'll say, okay, hey, what's happening? I understand you tell me this and that. I will set a boundary. I will try to set a boundary and let my mom know, okay, mommy, you know that boundary not right. You have to speak to yourself. You have to speak for yourself and let that boundary, even in a relationship, in a house with your mom and your mom husband, or maybe your stepfather, currently if your mom

0: Thank you.
1: Yeah. All right. Yes.
2: Thank you very much. I think that's the first time he's calling this show.
0: He's calling, yes. Thank you so much for calling. But you know, one of the things he said, and he used the word boundary, I just want us to recognize that we can honor our mother and father and we can still set a boundary in relationships.
2: Sounds like he has a good balance, actually.
0: Yes. Mm. Because, you know, so that's what we're talking about. We're talking about having a healthy boundary. We're not talking about dishonoring your mother and your father.
2: Right.
0: Because sometimes we misunderstand things. And I don't want our listeners to say, you know, Lotus Deepa, but don't respect your mother and your father. That's not what it is. We're talking about when the relationship is unhealthy and lines are crossed.
2: But he was saying that the son needs to set those boundaries.
0: As well, yeah.
2: He was saying so. But Lotus, don't you think it is probably nearly impossible for the boy who has been raised by the mother to make him feel that he owes her this loyalty and stuff? Don't you think that is doubly different for or more difficult for that, that boy in that situation? Because he's speaking like he came from a home where the mother, his mom,
0: it was healthy enough, so he's
2: able to speak up.
0: Yes. But you're right, because when you're in an unhealthy relationship, it means that certain things have been cemented.
2: That has happened over and over.
0: Yeah. And to the extent that sometimes the son is fearful of making a decision to set the boundary. Mm-hmm. That's what you're saying.
2: Yes.
0: You're so afraid. It's like the same thing. You're in a relationship with someone who, you know, is beating you or treating you a particular way. You're afraid to confront them. You're afraid to set the boundary.
2: I think it's probably even worse in the case of the mother, because we have in the back of our minds that we must honor this person.
0: Yes, and that's where I think, too, with the discussion. I'm happy you're saying that, because with the discussion, sometimes when we have topics, people blur the lines. I'm not saying not to obey your mother or even to honor your parents. That's not what we're talking about. We're talking about when the relationship now, Jesus do like that. That when your mother is in your phone, in your business, in your life, she doesn't want you to do anything for yourself. The same Jesus that you speak of. Mm-hmm. I don't think he is happy with that sort of dynamic. So as a matter of fact,
2: mm-hmm. He was doing his father's work when the mother said to him, "We were looking for you all day long. Where have you been?" And so on. He said, "I've been in my father's business. What are you talking about?" He basically dissed her.
0: And the thing is, as well, in healthy relationships, is especially between mothers and sons, you have to raise your son to be an independent thinker.
2: That's what I'm saying.
0: You cannot think for him.
2: That's what I'm saying. That show really is for the mothers.
0: Who thinks that the boys must not think for themselves.
2: Yes.
0: And they do not have a life. They have to, you know, it's their mother is, they're living their lives vicariously through their mom.
2: Yes. Now Lotus, I'm sure there are young men who are listening to your show right now.
0: Mm-hmm.
2: And they're saying, this show is speaking to me.
0: Yeah.
2: But how do I get out of this thing?
0: As anything else, we talk about counseling. We talk about going to, you know, therapy. I mean, I heard what day was that? I think it was yesterday when you and Lady J were talking about the awareness, and she was saying that it wasn't always visible to people
2: mm-hmm.
0: or in their minds that it was available to them to afford it or even to, you know, go and talk. Now I think we have more of an awareness. We feel better about it, and that you don't feel that you have a mental problem or you don't feel like it's, you know, it's something that you cannot reach.
2: Mm-hmm.
0: There's an opportunity to go and talk to someone, go to therapy, counseling.
2: Because I was making the point yesterday that ever since that particular program, which
0: I agreed with
2: Dr.
0: You.
2: Phil had started, then the awareness all of a sudden.
0: And others, not only Dr. Phil, but there were others that started doing these things too, and it began opening the awareness, giving people the opportunity to think that it was okay. And I think not so much that it was not there at all, but I think, like you say, to make us feel that it was okay for us to get counseling. We didn't have to be crazy. We didn't have to be
2: unwell. We didn't
0: have to be going to the wellness center. You understand?
2: Mm-hmm. Mm-hmm.
0: I think it's the stigma sometimes that was associated with it, where people felt that it. But I think now, which is nice, the awareness, the availability, that you can just come and talk about something if you feel that you're not comfortable with your own emotional state, your own mental state, your own way of thinking. There are many reasons why we go to counseling. You know,
2: as you say that. Just to shift, just for a second, let me just use the opportunity, because we had this program that was geared towards this mental health.

0: health issues and so on. And I think we started this here at RevUp. And I'm just so disappointed that that program had to end.
1: Oh, you're talking about Mind Matters?
0: Mind Matters, exactly.
1: Oh my goodness. You're very right.
0: I was so disappointed that we had to stop it.
1: You know what was good about it, Andre? I really like the fact that he was speaking directly to our men a lot. That was great. Mm-hmm. You're right. I feel your disappointment.
0: Yes, I think that was just going to be, again, the beginning of a change. Mm-hmm. Right? But yes. Anyway, yeah. Things happen for a reason.
1: Yeah, I know. Anyway, so the next thing is that, you know, we were talking about what makes it unhealthy is that he calls his mom first with every problem, right? And it doesn't mean you cannot consult your mom. It doesn't mean you cannot ask questions. Because if anytime my son does not understand something, he comes with a story. And I know he's probably him going for it. He comes and say, Mom, what if a dog was crossing the road? And I'm like, okay, who's the dog? You? You know what I mean? So it's okay to ask you to consult your mom, to consult your father, your parent. You know what I'm... So there's a normal, you know, way you can consult them. But what this is saying is that when it becomes unhealthy, everything you do is your mother. Your mother, every problem, it's you have to go to your mother because you cannot stand on your own two feet. You cannot make a decision for yourself. Even in a relationship, you discuss something with your girlfriend or your wife and... your wife has said, let's go left, but you have to find out if your mother agrees with going left before you can actually make the move to go left.
0: Yeah, that's not healthy at all.
1: That is not healthy.
0: Mm-hmm.
1: So then your wife is waiting.
0: In the eyes of the wife.
1: Huh? Yeah, the wife is waiting for the shoe to drop from the mom.
0: Mm-hmm.
1: The wife is waiting for the approval from the mom
0: before
1: they can... It really...
0: And she's looking to you for leadership.
1: To you for leadership, yes.
0: That's what she's looking
1: to. So it really puts
0: her
1: down.
0: And here you are now saying, okay, well, I'll have to... honey, do we take this trip tomorrow? Or I'll have to go ask my mother.
1: Yeah, exactly. and major life decisions require your mother's approval that they're saying, like for a career, relocation or marriage decisions are often delayed or abandoned without maternal consent.
0: You have a call, by the way. Sorry to interrupt you.
1: No problem.
0: Yes, here we go.
1: Hello, good morning. Welcome to Unrestricted. Hello.
0: Hello there. Good morning.
2: Yeah, greetings and salutations.
0: Greetings and salutations.
1: Greetings.
0: Good day, my brother.
2: Yes, of course. Brutus, is Brutus, what's your name again?
1: A lotus, as in the flower.
2: Lotus.
1: Yeah.
2: Lotus. I know, I'm sure you remember our run-ins and the politics. I'm sure you know that, right? You remember?
0: Okay. That's Ross Ipo.
1: Oh, yes. Uh-huh. Yeah, okay. Hi.
2: I'm not going to talk about what side or whatever, but I'm sure. Anyway, one of the things that I've been really concerned about in terms of, you know, mothers and parenting as a whole. Now, I probably where I'm going may not be where you are now, but I just think I need to say. Now, it is the way sometimes, you know, sons are brought up, and they're brought up in a manner where it's extremely difficult for them because of the way the mothers allow them to socialize.
0: Mm-hmm.
1: Mm-hmm.
2: And what happens is sometimes mothers can be blamed for shortfalls, downfalls of their sons a lot of the time. Sons are asked to you know, to be a man, even when you just, you know, you are a little boy, you ask if you can cry. You know, you always you always cannot cry. Girls can cry.
1: Mm-hmm.
2: They can cry, they could talk about their problems, but it was always difficult, as if you were not allowed to vent, and you had to be that mature kind of person, that macho kind of person, that a boy would socialize differently. They were asked to go, they were allowed to go around with other boys and play. Girls were allowed to stay home and try to do things, be decent, try to cook, try to, and so on and so forth, always in conversation with their mom about other things that are pertaining to them and their personal life, their personal hygiene in terms of, you know, their monthly whatever, and so on. But boys were not allowed to do these things. They did not. They were deprived of understanding, of crying. In fact, boys, according to what I've heard in the past and some studies I've followed, that boys are more, the word we use to say, shinya. They're more shinya than girls. But they were not allowed to cry as girls were allowed to. And sometimes you find it caused more men to be suicidal because they just have everything inside of them and they are not allowed to vent anything that affects them and things like that. So I say that again to emphasize the role that mothers play in men's life and how probably they need to be re-educated as to how to bring about young men and how to allow them to socialize so that they may be a little bit more open in terms of their problems and so on and so forth, so that they may not just be hiding things until it reaches a point where they just have to go. You don't even want to tell your good friends certain things that you're going through. You just keep it there. And everybody seems to be wondering, you look strange, you have some problem, but you don't want because you're a man, mm-hmm. you have to stand up and all these things. So, and the other thing is, sometimes they say, your mother carried you 9 months, but from since your mother was born, you was there inside of her because that seed was there. Only that it didn't have to be fertilized and so on. Thank you very much for
0: thank you. Alrighty.
1: Thank you so
0: thank
1: much.
0: Thank you. Thank you.
1: Okay, thank you for that. He was going into the other thing about men and their socialization, which it does, it's part of that.
0: Yes,
1: too,
0: yes.
1: How mothers bring up their sons. One of the other
0: issues. Now, just a quick thought, Lotus.
1: Mm-hmm.
0: When this sort of thing is happening in the house, assuming it's an environment where you have a nuclear family, you have a husband there as well, I wonder if the fathers notice what's going on.
1: Sometimes not, sometimes they do, depending on what, in terms of the symptoms or what's happening. It's something that you can see, sometimes it's something you cannot see,
0: right,
1: in terms of how the mother maybe respond to her son, have her son by her side. Maybe the father interprets it as love, he's always there for his mother, but she know that she's there, she's working on his psyche, having him there all the time to take care of her personal needs or her emotional needs. I mean, one of the things that this says is that he takes on adult responsibilities too young. Some sons may manage household tasks, mediate conflicts, or provide emotional care prematurely, losing typical childhood experiences. This parentification can leave lasting challenges in handling adult responsibilities and relationships. So sometimes he has to take on roles so young that that's not his place to do.
0: That does happen even with the girls as well.
1: Yes.
0: But anyway, you have a call.
1: Good morning. Welcome to Unrestricted.
3: Hello, good morning.
1: Good morning.
0: Hello there. Good morning.
3: Great topic as usual.
1: Thank you.
3: I just want to, yes, Andrea, last night you went Dr.
0: Siraj?
3: I forgot his name. Dr. Siraj was speaking and my son heard marry, you said the word marry, so he told me, I want to get mommy, I want to get married to you. So I said you are not, he's only 4 years old. So I tried, yes. So I told him, you are not able to marry me. You have to get married to a woman that you love when you get older. So he's asking me which woman. So I kept
0: see that.
1: Yes.
3: So I tried explaining to him that it's illegal, and I wanted to let him know that he's not able to get married to me. So I asked him, why did he say that? He said that he loves me. So I say, you have to get married to somebody that you love when you get older. And then he said, but I love you. So I said, yes. So now I'm realizing that I have to try to teach him, the relationship won't get to the way that you are speaking about.
1: Thank you. So, oh, my goodness. Yeah. This is a critical, thank you so much.
0: This
1: was a powerful contribution because that's where it starts.
0: Mm-hmm.
1: The little boys, they do, I have heard that many times. I mean, my son, when he was a little boy, he wanted to marry his sister when she came along. That's his wife.
0: Mm-hmm.
1: And I said, no, this is not your wife. And so, but again, as you grow with them, you teach them as they grow so that they understand.
0: Yes.
1: But this is, you see, this is the person, you're the first person he knows.
0: Mm-hmm.
1: You're his mother. He loves you and he's making the little connections that are coming up with in conversations. So when he heard the word marry, of course he wants to marry his mom. He's young. He doesn't know. But the basis of these unhealthy relationships, they start when you do not educate them accordingly.
0: You have a call.
1: Hello, good morning. Welcome to Unrestricted.
4: Yes, hi, good morning.
1: Hi, good morning.
4: I'm happy I got the line because we were driving home from the supermarket and we were listening, and then my husband and I, we have an 18-year-old son. Uh-huh. He's my only son.
1: Okay.
4: Only child. And my husband has two daughters from a previous relationship, so...
1: Okay.
4: I find, you know, he treats the girl way differently than he does the boy. But he says that I, the helicopter parent, and I think you mentioned that.
1: Yes, I did.
4: In your preamble. sometimes I feel like, you know, we are very close. We're close. We speak about everything. He's 18. There's nothing that he keeps from me.
1: Mm.
4: And likewise, I don't keep anything from him. And I was hoping that is what society would have encouraged, that the boys are able to be open to that extent.
1: But stick a pin. But stick a pin there. You said, let me just make sure I am hearing you correctly. You said there is nothing he keeps from you, and you keep nothing from him. Is that correct?
4: I mean, there are some things. He's a very sensitive boy. Now, some depends on what he's doing at the moment. Let's say he has exams, mm-hmm. and if there's anything that I deem too strong for him for the moment, during his exams, I would keep it away from him. Like, you know, if obviously something between my husband and I, but, you know, when I speak of things I don't keep from him, it's like, you know, if he asked me a personal question about, you know, sex, whatever.
1: We have to be careful with the oversharing, which is something I mentioned.
4: I think, you know, he's old enough for that. He's 18. I feel like now the children can take any device and just go in there and get the answers that you think that you're shielding them from.
1: Yeah, but you're his parent. Remember that.
4: Yeah, and you know, I think there's a thin line. There's a thin line. And now that he's a little more mature, I could tell his development, the way he speaks to me has shifted.
1: Okay.
4: We're not as open as we used to be. But my reason for calling more so is that you will have to do the girls next week.
1: I promise I will do the girls.
4: You will have to do the girls next week because I will be listening in, because he was giving me the eye on the way up from the supermarket.
1: Maybe he thinks
4: that's you.
1: Falls into your lap.
4: Yeah, because, you know, I think he thinks that I over-baby him and I don't allow him.
1: We have to be careful if that caller, because I have a son too, and my son was my first child. He's my only son. And he was there for 2 years before my daughter came along. And, you know, there's no rule book that tells you how to parent.
4: Mm-hmm.
1: And sometimes you feel that that's your child, you want to protect them, you want to, you know, so I had to learn along the way as well. So I do understand where you're coming from, because sometimes my mom says to me, oh, you spoil that boy, you know, and then I have to think of what she's saying and try to navigate it. So we none of us are perfect, but these are things we learn along the way, and we must ensure that our relationships are not unhealthy, because it's going to set them up in a bad way as they're going out in the world.
4: Yeah, because sometimes I feel like when he wants to do something, if I say no, he will. I could tell that he's only doing it because I decided that he should not do it, and not that, you know, he's saying, okay, I'm not going to do that because I know my mother don't want me to go X place or Y place. Like, there's a particular activity they're doing next week, and they're going down the coast into the forest, and all of the snakes that have certainly emerged, I'm getting very, very wary of that. So he's like, Mommy, I don't think you want me to go. But I could tell that he wants to go, and you know, he's only saying no because he thinks that is the response I would give him. So I don't know if that's the line you're referring to.
1: Yes, the line is that you have to let him make his decisions. You can guide, but you have to let him make his decisions without making him feel guilty that your decision is the right one to make. Because I think that's what some of us do. We claim that we want them to make their own decisions, but we tell it to them and we watch them in the corner of our eyes and we watch them a particular way, or we use certain words that are manipulative. So it draws them into our decisions. And that is where the unhealthy line, you know, comes in.
4: And especially when you have one, it's difficult to compare.
1: But you want to prepare him for the world. You don't want him to go out there and for him to lose his way. Thank you so much.
4: Yeah, Yeah, so I'm looking forward to the girls.
1: Yes, okay, all right. Thank you so much. Thank for you. Calling. Mm-hmm.
0: You know, I think some of the moms say, okay, they don't want the boy to go to where the snakes are, mm-hmm. for example, mm-hmm. right? And he, but as you said, you're leaving that to him to make, it should be him to make his decision.
1: Yeah.
0: But the mother doesn't want him to go because she's afraid the snakes are going to bite him, which is a genuine concern.
1: Of course, it's a genuine concern.
0: So they will say to the boy, well, anyway, are you not listening? Mm. When you go and get bitten, don't come back around to me.
1: Exactly. Exactly. And that's
0: and you're underneath the roof.
1: And that's the unhealthy setup.
0: Exactly.
1: Yes.
0: So you come back
1: you let him go, but don't let him, don't tell it to him with the additional
0: exactly.
1: things.
0: Exactly.
1: You just give him the opportunity. I was reading last night too. You have to give boys and men the opportunity to be, to express their own desires, and it's part of your respect for them. I think a lot of times mothers don't realize we do not respect them when we do not let them make their own decisions. They're saying that it's based on respect for your sons. Mm-hmm. Let them. Yeah,
0: I think the toughest thing, right, for parents who really, really love the children, right, mm-hmm. Lotus, we're just about ending.
1: Yeah.
0: I think we've been down a particular road and we've seen where that road leads to. And we do not want the children to make the same mistakes.
1: Yes,
0: I think that's
1: not.
0: Our biggest challenge as parents. Yeah. Because we know where the thing's going to end up already. Mm-hmm. And it hurts us to let the child go knowing what most likely will happen.
1: But we have to understand, Andre, that the reason why we are good at, we get better at what we do is because we were able to flex those muscles of resilience, those muscles of, you know, doing something better. If we don't let them flex those muscles, Andre, they will be weak. If you do not work out, Andre, your muscles are not going to get strong. So we have to let them make certain mistakes. We have to let them make their own mistakes. We have to let them make decisions that we can see that something is going to happen, or they will make the wrong choice. But we have to let them learn the lessons. Sometimes we do.
0: But,
1: I mean, obviously, if it's things like, I mean, you're not going to let your child walk into a big river and drown if you can see the river right there, right? I'm saying sometimes our children want to make decisions for themselves, and they really want to experience their own life. And we have to back away from it, even if we can see some, or we know better, or we have gone that down that road. We have to. I have a daughter that's super independent, and sometimes because of her youth and her inexperience, she thinks she know. And sometimes I will know that she is going to, but I let her make the mistake, and she comes back and says, "Oh, mom, but you know what I learned?" And that's the good part about it. You have to let them learn.
0: That is true. That is true. However, there's a caveat there.
1: Mm-hmm.
0: When you know what they want to do or what they most likely are going to do is harmful to them, sometimes even serious mm-hmm. harm.
1: Of course, you tussle with that. And you have to make the right decision.
0: Because,
1: actually.
0: You see, for you to just let it go and say, all right, if that's what you want to do, yeah. It's tough.
1: It is tough. In this one, as we're going to close, guilt is used to control the behavior. And that is where the unhealthy thing happens, where some mothers, they even get sick. Their health suffers when the son make independent choices. Physical or emotional symptoms may appear when he asserts his autonomy, teaching him that independence harms her. Sons may cancel plans or avoid opportunities to protect their mother's perceived well-being. And there are some mothers that do that. They get sick if they know their son is going to move away. All of a sudden now they can't hear properly, they can't see properly. They sick, their heart coming out, they this and that. And just so that the son will not make a particular decision. And that is very unhealthy, Andre. So we want to make sure that we encourage mothers and sons to have healthier relationships between them. Let your son go. Your son is not your own. Your son is your child. Like Khalil Gibran says, they are our children, but they are the world's children, so to speak. So you have to let them go and not hold them so tight that they cannot even breathe. Because mm-hmm. that's what happens to them when we hold them so tight, Andre. They cannot breathe, they cannot bend, they cannot see, they cannot be independent, they cannot handle themselves. And I think as a mom, you will feel really bad if you know that your son is out there and cannot handle himself. He cannot talk to a woman with emotional intelligence. He cannot handle his household.
0: Mm-hmm.
1: he just cannot stand up on his own two feet as a man. And you know, as a man, Andre, it's already so difficult for men in the world and their masculinity.
0: Mm-hmm.
1: You actually, what you're doing is to the detriment of his own masculinity
0: so,
1: as a mom when the relationship is unhealthy.
0: And the advice you're giving to young men who find themselves in that particular situation, because they're probably listening, is to go get some counseling.
1: Is to get some help. And also, if you can stand up to your mom, set some hard boundaries and do it bit by bit. Because if your mom really loves you, she will keep the boundaries.
0: If
1: she really loves you.
0: Yeah.
1: A lot of mothers, when they realize that their sons are setting the boundary, that they do not want to lose that relationship, they begin to straighten themselves. So that's another opportunity for a son to hold, to set a hard boundary and say, no, mom, I'm not going to take that from you anymore. And it doesn't mean that you do not honor your mother at all. Yeah? So thank you so much, guys, for listening. I really enjoyed this topic, Andre. Yes, I did.
0: I think we all did.
1: And thank you so much, callers, for calling and engaging, as always.
0: So Lotus, and, yeah. Let's talk now.
1: What are you talking about, Andre? You see you.
0: Let's talk. I heard you earlier this morning at 9 o'clock saying that you're going to be stepping aside for a little while.
1: A little bit.
0: Right. And that Jashai will be sitting in for you.
1: Mm-hmm.
0: So, Jashai would be sitting in for you permanently?
1: No, not permanently, Andrea. I'm not leaving the show. That's what I said. I'm not leaving the show. I'm moving away. So I will be setting up, looking at the dynamics of, you know, my new space and looking to see how I can incorporate Unrestricted and accommodate, you know, the show. Because I really love the show, Andre. And I know people love the show as well. I have my fans. I have people, you know.
0: Mm-hmm.
1: I don't want to give up the show. So I will organize myself accordingly. But Jashai, in the meantime, for maybe, you know, 2-3 shows, you know, we'll sit in. He's very excited about it.
0: I'm sure he is.
1: I think he said to me, Mom, he said this morning, he said, Mom, I'm going to talk about video games. I said, excuse me? Unrestricted is about that. But he was laughing, you know. But and I mean, when he's here, I get good reviews, so...
0: Mm-hmm. Yeah.
1: And I said, Andre will be happy to have you.
0: Yes, I'm...
1: Yes, so...
0: It's my job to help.
1: Yes, Andre.
0: Right?
1: So, you know, sometimes we have to change and grow and move away, and I'm taking a leap of faith. I'm moving away for a little bit, but I am not... I'm going to be here.
0: Mm-hmm.
1: Yeah.
0: Okay, so thank you very much, Lotus. Thank you very much, Lotus.
1: Take your time, Andrew. Take your time. It's only me.
0: Especially for your service.
1: You're welcome.
0: This is farewell, not goodbye.
1: That's right. Yeah, right.
0: Farewell, not goodbye.
1: Yes.
0: Okay, very well. You take care of yourself until next time, and thanks again for your service.
1: You're welcome, Andrew. Thank you for engaging me as well.
0: You're welcome. Okay, folks, so you've been listening to and viewing Unrestricted with Lotus. 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
1: It was a Friday night and I was going to collect some people. Early Saturday morning, and one girl alone in the bus, so I decided, well, I'm going to stop her, give her a ride. Two guys I was racing, and it was an overtaking that was taking place. One overtake the other, and one lost control of the vehicle. Between a twinkle of an eye, I took off my eyes off the main road and went into the mirror to watch the car that was spinning. And by in seconds, I just had a large impact.
2: This is the end result of what could have been a fatal accident.
1: People say I would never walk again. But praise God, I'm still alive. It broke both of my legs. I stayed on for about 2 years. I used to be a drinker. I stopped drinking. It's just a little distraction. Cause a vehicle to hit me head on. Be careful. Never be in a hurry. Drive for yourself and drive for others. For your safety, you must keep your eyes on that road. Because there's a lot of crazy things going on that road.
3: Stop the violence now. 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
4: St. Lucia, stop the violence. Vengeance is mine, says the Lord. Let us turn to God. Let us seek good over evil.
5: I was once a gangster. 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
7: 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Let us come together. 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

0: Hello there, good morning, good afternoon, good night to our listeners and to our viewers in St. Lucia and across the globe. Welcome to Hard Drive for today, Wednesday the 3rd of June. My name is Andre Paul, the co-host of the show, none other than the lovely Lady J. Lady J, good morning to you.
1: Good morning, Andre. Good morning. How are you doing today?
0: I'm well.
1: Andre, today's a good day.
0: Yeah, for two reasons.
1: Tell me the
0: truth.
1: It's
0: just a great day today, it's number one, and tomorrow is a holiday.
1: It wasn't even that on my list.
0: That's reason number two.
1: Okay, let me tell you what my list. Well, number one, I'll take from you. Yes, it's a beautiful day today. But on the top of my list today is my one and only Consuelo. Her birthday today, Andre.
0: Oh, yes. Mm-hmm. Oh, yes. Mm-hmm. The lovely Consuelo.
1: Happy birthday, my sweetheart.
0: Yes, folks, in case you didn't know, that's the daughter, Consuelo. Mm-hmm. Yes.
1: Now, people thought I had two because Consuelo, and then we call her Connie as well. Mm. So people thought I had two children, when I came back to St. Lucia, and I had to let them know it's the same person.
0: Mm-hmm.
1: You know, it's the same person. So she has a few nicknames, you know. So she has Con. They also call her Swello. She's Consuelo. But the family is Connie. Okay, we call her Connie. Of course I call her baby because I haven't changed that from small. So I still call her baby. Yeah, and she answers to all, actually. Very cool chick, very cool young lady. You know, self-assured, you know, confident. I like that about her, you know. Mm-hmm. And she can communicate. She's never shy to speak to mom and dad. Mm-hmm. And I like that.
0: That's great stuff. Mm-hmm. Is she listening by any chance right now?
1: I am not sure, but okay. I did tell her that this is on Facebook, so it's okay. I will forward once I get a chance. So it's okay. Even if she's not hearing it live, Andre, it's there. It's
0: okay.
1: There.
0: All right, Consuelo, Connie. Swello.
1: Trust Andre.
0: And all the above. Happy 16th birthday to you.
1: Yes. Keep it at 16. Listeners, is not 16. She's married. Yeah, but yeah. Pretty good. Young lady, you know, self-assured. I like that about her. Confident, intelligent. She has a degree, you know. And I like that. I really admire my own daughter for what she's done for herself, Andre. She pushes herself. She also has her own promotional agency called Safari Promotions. And she's had it probably when she was in probably Form 5 or just left convent, you know. A group of them got together, you know, she leading and so on. And I think she's a good leader. Really?
0: Okay. Good stuff, man. Mm-hmm. Good stuff. Yeah, it's. I always say that I think the proudest moment for any parent should be when their children are law-abiding citizens.
1: Right.
0: Yeah? Mm-hmm. And that's a wonderful thing.
1: Yeah.
0: I mean, that's one of the greatest gifts we could give to our country. You have a child who is a law, for the most part, nobody's perfect.
1: Yeah.
0: Who has a law-abiding
1: child. There could be situations,
0: child.
1: But you
0: that's
1: know for
0: beautiful.
1: Sure.
0: Beautiful. Yeah. Okay, so you know for sure they ain't giving police any stress.
1: That's right. That's right.
0: Okay, good stuff. That's okay, right. Now since we're talking about birthdays, there's a lady in Bel Air. Her name is Linda Alphonse. So she's celebrating her 74th birthday today.
1: Wow.
0: So happy 74th birthday greetings to Linda Alphonse of Bel Air. Wishing you a great day, my lady. This is from your son, Officer Alphonse, a great guy, okay. Officer Alphonse, who, by the way, is today celebrating 28 years of dedicated service to the country as a police officer.
1: Very good. Very good.
0: So imagine that.
1: I hope he has seen increments in his salary over the 28 years.
0: I hope so.
1: Because I remember my dad, boy. Wow.
0: Mr. Alphonse, you must let
1: that
0: me know.
1: That's something he loved because that pay... Mm-mm. But I didn't know that. He never really complained. My dad loved his job so much, he never really complained. I only found out many, many moons later when I myself was working, you know?
0: Yeah.
1: So I hope they are better paid in 2026, Andre.
0: I hope so. I hope so, too. I have no idea what it is that they're making, especially the new recruits. Yeah. I don't know. I think the police commissioner, his salary is not bad.
1: You heard?
0: Yeah, not bad.
1: You heard how much they get?
0: Yeah.
1: Okay.
0: Yeah. Mm-hmm. Yeah. Okay. Because remember, that's a very stressful job.
1: Yeah, but back then they didn't look at that. And back then, I think when my dad was in the force, it was more foreign commissioners before they got into the local commissioners.
0: Mm-hmm.
1: Yeah.
0: So what position did he hold, as far as you know, the last position he had
1: I think
0: in
1: it
0: the force?
1: Was either assistant commissioner or deputy. I'm somewhere there.
0: Okay.
1: I can't really remember what it was.
0: Okay.
1: But he was number two. Let's put it that way.
0: All right. Mm. So Officer Alphonse, imagine celebrating on the same day his mom is celebrating her special day. Yeah. So I guess that's when he started in the force. It was a day that she was celebrating her birthday. So that's a double celebration there.
1: Something to remember.
0: Yeah, Officer Alphonse. We have a very, very nice relationship. As a police officer, I often call him for advice and so on. Also, he was a DJ back in the day. He had his own sound system and everything.
1: Oh, nice.
0: But he transitioned.
1: Yes.
0: He transitioned.
1: Doesn't mean he doesn't know what he, you know, he still have his beats and everything if he has to for the police.
0: But he transitioned. I think now he's a Christian.
1: Oh.
0: So he let go of all that, you know, playing out and the sort of thing. Yeah.
1: Okay.
0: I don't understand why they feel they need to do that. To me, you go out to do your thing. I'm not talking about him, just speaking in general.
1: Right.
0: You go to play, you go and do your job. Once you're not doing things that other people are doing there, you know, bad things, I see no problem.
1: But some of the music might interfere with the religion, Andre, because if you're a DJ, you've got to play not just one kind. You have to play everything, except if it's a theme night, like when you say country and western.
0: But guess what?
1: Country and western have certain songs that may not be appealing to the religion. So that's the next thing.
0: Well, I understand what you're saying, and you're right. Mm-hmm. But guess what? You'll have to block your air to almost everything now. Because think of it. You have a radio station like ours,
1: mm-hmm.
0: right? And he listens. He listens to the radio station.
1: Mm-hmm.
0: You go to the banks, for example. You go to business places, and the people are there playing music. So, boy, you're going to block your ears to it, to everything? You can't do that.
1: No. It's them. It's not you. He would be the one playing for the occasion. So he has the choice now to say, because of my religion, I am no longer able to. That's what I'm saying.
0: Right. So what I'm so let's discuss that.
1: Mm-hmm.
0: All right. So I'm playing country and western,
1: mm-hmm.
0: and I play some zouk and I play, you know, those kinds of things. Black man want to party,
1: mm-hmm.
0: right?
1: Or Vibes Cartel music.
0: Well, I don't really play Vibes Cartel. If I do play, most likely, I think there's one I play from Vibes Cartel,
1: mm-hmm.
0: and that's a clean version, right? Mm-hmm. And I like the beat. I think it has an infectious beat.
1: Yeah.
0: So for that reason, I played.
1: Yeah.
0: Right. So, let's just assume I play a song that talks about cheating. And country western has a lot of songs about cheating.
1: Yeah.
0: The calypsos that we play there for Carnival.
1: Mm-hmm.
0: Not, I'm talking about soca yet, the calypsos.
1: Mm-hmm.
0: A lot of them about cheating and so on.
1: Mm-hmm.
0: The soca songs about rum. Okay, Bacchanal, Carnaval, and this and that and the other. Exactly. Mm-hmm. It's all over the place. But you know, Lady J, I think the most important thing is that I have never read anywhere in that good book, which I do read,
1: mm-hmm.
0: where God says, I'm going to be judging you by the music that you play. I have never seen that in the Bible. It's not there.
1: Okay,
0: all the good book talks about is you, right,
1: mm-hmm.
0: being a person who is
1: of character.
0: Of
1: mm-hmm. good character.
0: And I finish it at right there.
1: Mm-hmm. Agreed.
0: Okay?
1: Agreed.
0: I'll get back to that in a little while.
1: Yeah.
0: Okay? So,
1: But if we're still on birthdays, Naomi Danzi, she lives in the States now. She celebrated a birthday yesterday, and I thought it was tomorrow. So I called the mom today to say, I'm so sorry I didn't give her a spotlight yesterday because I thought it was tomorrow.
0: Mm-hmm.
1: But I would have to give Connie her spotlight for her scene.
0: Of course. Charity being it's at home.
1: Oh, Andre, I like that. So, Naomi, darling, if you're listening, happy birthday. And let's put the belated at the back. Mm-hmm. But happy birthday to you. I hope you had a great yesterday. I saw that she and her mother having dinner last night and all of that.
0: Oh, nice.
1: So they had a good time.
0: Mm-hmm.
1: Yeah, they did. I know. I generally stay with them when I travel.
0: Okay.
1: Yeah. Mm-hmm.
0: So Linda Alphonse of Bel Air, happy 74th birthday to you.
1: Mm-hmm.
0: All right. So let's move on to some other things. The menu for today at the Thomas O'Bread Place. You have two choices today. One of your favorites, Lady J, chicken pilau.
1: Boy, I wish I could get that today because tomorrow is a holiday, Andre. And you say they closed.
0: Oh, yeah.
1: That would be perfect. Because, you know, they put so much out. I have some today and some for tomorrow.
0: Mm-hmm, mm-hmm. Yeah, so chicken pilau or pigtail bouillon.
1: I like both.
0: Mm-hmm. And while you're there, don't forget to check out the wide variety of Seymour's beverages, which include blueberry, beet, Boabade.
1: Mm-hmm.
0: I like the Boabade, to be honest with you.
1: I don't know.
0: I like the beet as well, but the Boabade, it has a very, very pleasant taste.
1: Really? Actually.
0: Yeah, very pleasant.
1: Sweet. Just
0: not sweet, but, you know, a little sugar in there. A little sugar in there.
1: Mm-hmm.
0: I love it.
1: Okay.
0: Yeah, so also coconut, ginger, peanut and peanut punch, and regular flaxseed and chia seed sea moss with milk or without milk. All right, so that's what's happening at the Thomas of Bread place today.
1: Mm-hmm.
0: You can either have the chicken pilau or the pigtail bouillon. Now, Siltin's Rub, available at Anthony's Barbershop. You can check him out by calling 724-4375, 724-4375. And make your order for either the large bottle, well, not the bottle, sorry, the container.
1: Mm-hmm.
0: Yeah, the container
1: jar
0: of Siltin's Rub.
1: Might be a better word.
0: That's right, that's right. So the small jar is $15, the large is $40.
1: Mm-hmm.
0: And while you're there, you can get pampered, you can have your take a shave, you can have a haircut, a trim, whatever you want to call it.
1: Mm-hmm.
0: And, you know, Anthony's ready to give you a little discount on the haircut, that's what we are told. But of course, you may get a little something extra if you say, Andre Paul sent me.
1: All right. You get 5% only for the haircut. Don't worry about Andre there. Before you give you give Anthony problems when you enter there.
0: I didn't tell
1: Andre that. But then, knowing him, he's such a cool guy from the little that I know.
0: Mm-hmm.
1: He would say, but you know what? Because he said it, I'm going to give you that percent. Andre, don't ever do that again.
0: Yes. All right. So don't forget, folks, tomorrow is a religious, is a holy day.
1: Yeah.
0: Tomorrow, the Feast of Corpus Christi.
1: Mm-hmm.
0: I can't explain it, as I said to you. I know it when Jesus Christ had the Last Supper, he said to do this in remembrance of me.
1: Mm-hmm.
0: I think that was a command that those who are of the faith have to, you know, maintain that that tradition of serving the wine and serving the bread. But I think the Roman Catholic Church, they've taken it a step further by saying that when we consume the wine and the bread, right, it's literally Jesus Christ's blood and his body. I do not understand it. I'm trying to wrap my mind around that. I cannot get, I don't understand it.
1: Well, I just focus on the memory, that's all.
0: True,
1: don't
0: exactly.
1: Focus on eating
0: yes.
1: the man or drinking the man's blood. I'm not thinking that. No, I ain't going in that direction. Mm-mm.
0: Yeah, it's true. He said, do this in remembrance of me.
1: That's
0: okay?
1: Right. Yeah.
0: So, okay. Yeah. Good stuff. So, yeah. Lady J, Peebo Bryson.
1: Yeah.
0: Yeah, he passed yesterday.
1: Yeah. Got to play some of his music, Andre.
0: I played some this morning.
1: I heard you playing it, and then all of a sudden I heard you reading something, but I was away from the...
0: So you couldn't... Yeah.
1: No, I was away from it, and I came closer, because I say, why is Andre... It was... I couldn't understand, but I could hear.
0: Mm-hmm.
1: I came closer to the... It was on my phone, and I was like, he passed away. Wow.
0: Yeah. Mm. So, and I give the information just after I played the two songs.
1: Right,
0: two of my favorites.
1: Yeah.
0: Can You Stop the Rain?
1: That's a beautiful one.
0: And My Heart Belongs to You. Oh, I love that
1: Andre,
0: song.
1: Have you ever danced those songs, Andre?
0: I'm always playing.
1: From times?
0: I can't dance them.
1: From times, Andre?
0: Well, I mean, back in the day,
1: I'm not talking about now. I'm talking about these songs are not now songs.
0: Yeah.
1: These songs are what? Songs of the early 80s?
0: Yeah, somewhere around there.
1: Yeah.
0: But it's you know, as you said, Lady J, playing at the old school parties and so on, I think probably I'm about the only DJ who plays a slow song.
1: Really?
0: Yeah. You don't get a love song. The guys just don't play it. They just don't play it. So imagine you can't...
1: Even the earlier clock. Like, you know, if the FET starts at 8, between 8 and 9...
0: Well, there's nobody there. There's
1: exactly.
0: Nobody, there.
1: Nobody, two people, three people. So that's the perfect time, you know, to do a little, we call it. Why not?
0: When people come in there, they want to hear something jamming
1: yeah,
0: already.
1: Know,
0: from from the distance, they want to hear things jamming.
1: No, but I'm saying when it's early, how do you start? You start to jam it already?
0: Jam.
1: Okay.
0: Yeah.
1: I thought because it's early, you're starting mellow. Yeah.
0: But it's just so interesting. At the old school parties, you don't get a slow song being played.
1: Mm.
0: And now at the country and western, you have the country and western songs. And even there, they still don't take a little chance to play a little something in between. But but I do play it from time to time.
1: Yeah.
0: The love songs. So you're talking about a guy like that who has made that kind of contribution. All these beautiful songs, these ballads, right? For his whole career, I mean, that's just that was just his style.
1: Yeah.
0: And it was interesting this morning. I played a song by him and Roberta Flack.
1: Mm-hmm.
0: So now they both passed now.
1: Mm-hmm.
0: Yeah. So these people have made their contributions and left a legacy.
1: Unique voice as well, Andre.
0: Man.
1: Love the voice.
0: You know, a song, boy, if you ever, not even on the radio, I don't even think of playing that song. Remember a song called The First Time Ever I Saw Your Face. Mm-hmm. That song is just, I think...
1: Many other people sang it too, huh, Andre?
0: Yeah, but that version.
1: Yeah.
0: Roberta Flack. If you listen to that song, there are no drums in that, nothing. It's just, I think, a cello, if I'm not mistaken, playing. Or you know, and a piano. That's it. Mm-hmm. And the song is like about power. 5 minutes.
1: Power, yeah.
0: Boy, to me, even to play that on the air, you're taking a risk that you probably just draw, cause people to run away because it's so...
1: No,
0: it's so.
1: If you tell them sing it, Andre. These are songs that you can sing along to. I would not turn my radio off. I would be singing.
0: It's so my slow. Words, it's so of course. Slow. Yeah. Now she has the Killing Me Softly with his song.
1: Love that one too.
0: Yeah. But that particular one,
1: and they have
0: there,
1: different versions.
0: The
1: as
0: first
1: well.
0: Time I saw your face. Oh my gosh, that one. It's about 5 minutes long.
1: Yeah.
0: And it's really slow. Really, really slow. Yeah. So boy, taking those kind of risks there. But anyway, so we're talking about Peebo Bryson.
1: Mm.
0: So what I read about him this morning is that he had a heart attack a few years ago, but he survived that, and now he had a stroke.
1: Oh.
0: In fact, the stroke, I think the family announced the stroke a few days ago, and of course he succumbed, because he's 75.
1: Yeah.
0: He's 75. At that age there, to come back from something like that, probably very, very difficult.
1: Yeah. I mean, younger people.
0: Even if modern medicine.
1: Yeah.
0: You know, modern medicine has come a long way, a long way. You know, they can actually keep you going, you know. They can keep you going. Yeah, the medication is that powerful. And for a little while, I mean,
1: as
0: anything.
1: I was to tell you.
0: Because remember when Pope Francis passed, right? He was really sick. He was really, really, really sick. And I remember his secretary, they were saying that, they asked the secretary, well, I think he had already discussed what to do in the event he finds himself in that situation where he's going.
1: Mm-hmm.
0: And the secretary gave them the permission to do what they had to do. So you remember Pope Francis left the hospital. He was very, very sick. And he died a few days later. Yeah. So modern medicine has come a long way.
1: Modern medicine he was using?
0: It's come a long, long way.
1: Mm-hmm.
0: Long way. Yeah.
1: Mm-hmm.
0: And talking about modern medicine, Lady J, maybe we can kind of go there right now.
1: Mm-hmm.
0: In Russia, Vladimir Putin, boy, he's pumping a kind of money into anti-aging research.
1: Hey.
0: $26 billion U.S.
1: Where is he pumping that? In his country?
0: In Russia.
1: Or?
0: In Russia.
1: Only?
0: Yep.
1: Oh, wow.
0: Yeah. Now, hear that. He and I think the leader of North Korea and the Chinese president, they were meeting. I think they were meeting in China, and while they were there, apparently there was what they call a hot mic. So the mic they didn't realize that the microphone was actually on, and people heard Putin talking to the Chinese leader and the North Korean leader and saying to them, quote, human organs can be constantly transplanted to the extent that people can get younger, perhaps even immortal. That's what he said.
1: He's the first person that's the guinea pig.
0: That's what he said.
1: I hope he uses himself.
0: Well, actually, they're going to be using pigs for true. They're going to be using literal pigs for true.
1: Mm.
0: But he's pumping a lot of money into this thing.
1: Wow.
0: So I think he's getting to the point. You know, these fellas think as though they're God's gift to this planet.
1: So they never want to get old.
0: They don't want to come
1: but
0: out.
1: They have people... dying. They have people, poor people that can't even have a breakfast or whatever. Instead of you assisting with that, you're going to talk about immorality or what
0: yeah,
1: was
0: immortality.
1: That? Immortality, sorry.
0: Mm-hmm. Yeah.
1: Mm-hmm.
0: They don't want to leave. They do not want to leave.
1: Yeah, this earth.
0: Yeah, so they're trying everything to hang around. Can you imagine if you would have a Putin and the other bad boys that are around the place forever and ever, and just keep these guys going?
1: That's like having German Hitler.
0: Every time he and Ukraine, say Ukraine hits them, he tells you, we're going to respond. Now, say, for example, Ukraine has done some serious damage. When you see Misi come back, boy, he doesn't play. He doesn't play. He's another one that's wanted. He's a wanted war criminal at the ICC. But of course, he's been protected as anything else. He has power. But there's certain countries he cannot travel to. If he travels there, they're going to arrest him.
1: Yeah.
0: The same thing for Benjamin Netanyahu.
1: Mm-hmm.
0: Right? These fellas, these guys are evil. Pure evil. They don't feel any remorse. They don't feel sorry for you. I've heard speeches there in Israel where you hear these fellas are talking and saying, you know, we don't care. We're killing children. The guys are saying these things openly. They don't care. They don't care. They're mean. They're evil. Pure evil. So There's this guy called Tucker Carlson. He was a good friend of Donald Trump.
2: Mm.
0: He was a friend of Donald Trump. And now he's kind of turned against. Yeah, they kind of turned. He's kind of turned against him, and he says Trump is not keeping to his promises and so on.
2: Yeah.
0: Tucker Carlson was talking on a podcast, and he said he's around these people, and he hears what they say, right? And he said these people feel no qualms about killing other human beings.
1: Exactly.
0: That's what he said.
1: So this man is obviously not a follower. Amen to that.
0: Yes, yes.
1: Pull yourself away.
0: In fact, there's some speculation he may run for president. Yeah, there's speculation that it may happen. But yeah, so all fellas like Putin, Trump, and by the way, talking
1: Where
0: about
1: Putin
0: that.
1: Putin is getting all that money, Andre? Just a question. If he can pump in so much money, is he taking it from the government?
0: But who knows? Who knows? Who knows?
1: I mean, that's not his money.
0: Who knows?
1: You know?
0: You sure it's not his?
1: I'm just asking. If it's a government money, it's not his. He's supposed to pump that into the country.
0: And imagine, he set things up so well, Putin, that after he's gone, you can't... So when he's gone from the scene, so say, for example, he's retired or something.
1: Yeah, and still alive.
0: That you can't touch him. You can't touch him. You cannot touch his entire family. There's nothing you can do to them.
1: That's what Trump is trying to do.
0: And on that note, Zimbabwe's justice minister introduced a constitutional amendment bill in parliament that would extend the tenure of the country's 83-year-old president. 83-year-old president.
1: To how old?
0: They want him to stay until about 2028.
1: Mm.
0: Okay? And they also want...
1: So that would be 85.
0: Head of what they're saying. And they want, when this is done, they say they want to shift the presidential elections from a direct popular vote to selection by lawmakers. So they're controlling the house. If they're controlling the house there in Zimbabwe, you know what's going to happen.
1: Yeah, but it would be something similar to the United States. Control, you know, it's something similar to that, Andre. Do you think that's bad? May not
0: yes,
1: be.
0: It's bad. It's terrible.
1: Because if you have, the majority will always get it, but it's
0: remember,
1: might be.
0: Mm-hmm, remember, it was supposed to be the people voting for you.
1: Yeah.
0: That's what they call direct popular vote.
1: Mm-hmm.
0: But now they want to shift that now to the lawmakers.
1: Yeah,
0: like the Senate
1: many,
0: and so on.
1: Right, but how many persons are there? Because in the States, you've got 100 and something here. You've got X amount
0: here. I don't know.
1: That's what I'm saying.
0: I don't really follow the politics.
1: And then it would be...
0: But the thing is that they're in government. They have the majority.
1: Yeah.
0: So they can basically do what they want to do.
1: Yeah.
0: But
1: yeah.
0: It's got... But anyway, some people are taking this thing to court. There's some legal challenges to this proposal. But they're not going to get in very, very far with this thing. But the point is, if they can try that in Zimbabwe, I think they're going to try it with Trump.
1: Of course, Andre.
0: They're going to try something. They will try something.
1: Mm-hmm.
0: Because, you know, that's another guy that thinks he's God's gift to this planet.
1: Mm-hmm.
0: And without him, the world can't spin. There are these people like that. But you know that really, when I heard Tucker Carlson saying that, he said, I'm around those people. And I hear the way they speak.
1: And people are still not taking note of
0: it. No, doesn't matter.
1: They just love the man and everything he does.
0: Nothing. It's like anything he does, it's fine.
1: Yeah.
0: So he said, these people, killing human beings, is nothing to

0: and life to the point where you can live forever, because that's what they want to do. He says immortality, that's where they're going. Immortality.
1: I don't know about the immortality thing, but saying expand chances are, because maybe they will be working, operating to check the diseases before, you know, and maybe before you get, say, diabetes, they would be able to tell you and give you whatever.
0: Yes, which is happening already. And by the way,
1: exactly,
0: that's happening already.
1: So you can design, extend it, but yeah. I wouldn't say you will live forever.
0: Yeah.
1: That's a movie or what?
0: Yeah. So, folks, just in case you didn't know this, science now has gotten to the point where they can design your child. You come to them and say to them, this is what I want.
1: Yeah, I heard that.
0: Okay, so they can avoid this, avoid that, avoid the other. Mm-hmm. This is actually happening as we speak. But this one there about immortality, I don't know about that one, boy. I think they're thinking that if you keep changing the cells in the human body, because the cells is really what grows old and they die out, and that's why you die.
1: Yeah.
0: So they keep rejuvenating those cells, whatever way. But then again, you know, God said that man's, you know, you basically you just have to die.
1: Right.
0: It's appointed unto man wants to die.
1: But Andre, I mean, what if, okay, it happens, the body is moving, but other parts of the body really look your age? I mean, how would that look?
0: I don't know. How are they going to work it out?
1: Mm.
0: Anyway, so Lady J, we're talking about life and death and so on. So we got the news that former Governor General, Sir Neville Snack, he passed away.
1: Oh, really?
0: Yes.
1: I didn't hear that. When did that happen?
0: Well, I don't know when he died, but the announcement was made yesterday.
1: Okay.
0: He's 86.
1: Mm-hmm.
0: Now, he's an interesting character. A mixed bag.
1: Mm-hmm. Walking across the floor.
0: He's a mixed bag.
1: What was the name again, Soft Candle? How you say the part again?
0: But you just said it a while ago.
1: I said it right?
0: Yeah, you said it right.
1: Okay. I think
0: George Odlum gave him that name, you know, if I'm not mistaken.
1: Well, that name stayed for him, actually.
0: Yeah, Chanel Mall. I don't know why they call him, George Odlum, how he came up with that name.
1: Soft Candle.
0: But he has a very...
1: For many years, I didn't know what it meant, to be honest.
0: Okay.
1: Yeah, that's why I ask if I pronounced it right. I said it very soft.
0: Yeah, so it's amazing, huh? That I thought the saying that you're only as good as your last show was what really matters.
1: Mm-hmm.
0: Remember that saying, you're only as good as your last show.
1: Well.
0: I remember Miss Albert, she used to say that, boy.
1: Yeah, she told me that.
0: And when she
1: interview.
0: I remember she was talking about the newscast, the 7 p.m. newscast, when she was talking, well, we had a meeting, and we were talking about each newscast, and she said, well, you're only as good as your last show. In other words, if the last newscast that we had was Beatties, that's what people remember.
1: That's right.
0: Right.
1: And then you die tomorrow or whatever.
0: Yeah, or whatever. Mm-hmm. That's what people remember. And it's true. You look at human nature.
1: Yeah.
0: It's what you do. No matter how good you are, you can be there for somebody.
1: Mm-hmm.
0: Yeah, you can take care of them. You just one day you mess up and that's what people remember.
1: Yeah.
0: Now, I was saying now that this gentleman, Mr. Snack, he's been around for quite a while. 86. He's done a lot of good things, a lot of great things, right? Mm-hmm. That's after this incident where he crossed the floor.
1: Mm-hmm.
0: But it's interesting that this is what people seem to be concentrating, especially the politicians. They're not letting that go at all.
1: But Andrew, I tell you, I saw it live, and I think it was very interesting the way he walked. I can still
0: see this man. I
1: remember walk it. Across and looking back at him.
0: I remember it.
1: Never.
0: I remember
1: forget
0: that.
1: Imagine just walked that. Across and looking back at them. What was going on in his mind at the time? Nobody asked him that question, you know, and he's gone. I mean, when I say ask him, maybe at home, whatever, but at an interview, I don't remember him being asked that question.
0: Yes, he was asked. Yeah,
1: Do you remember what he said?
0: Yes, he said about broken promises.
1: Uh-huh.
0: Yeah, and also conflict within the Labour Party at that time.
1: Mm-hmm.
0: But I mean, if that was the reason about the broken promises, to me, I mean, that's not a really, really good reason, because politicians are famous for that, breaking promises.
1: Andrew, that's how he feels. That's how he felt. Leave the man feeling his broken promise.
0: Yeah, I know.
1: If his broken promise, okay, Andre, one radio station, everything is great here, but they're promising me a lot more. Even if it's great here, but they're promising me a lot more. What's in my mind right now is what the other station is promising me. And I'm going to, bye-bye, Andre. You understand what I'm saying?
0: Right,
1: so maybe that's how he felt.
0: But understand what I'm saying.
1: Mm-hmm.
0: Even if he left where he was.
1: Uh-huh.
0: And he went to the other side because of broken promises. I'm telling you, the other side will break promises as well. That's the point I'm making.
1: They don't see it that way at the moment.
0: Well, exactly.
1: Which

0: is what I'm saying.
1: Exactly.
0: So when I was about to finish. So when I get over there at the other radio station, you know, I just come in, I'm being motivated because they're telling me. All of a sudden, I say, boy, I wish I could go back to Andre. But by this time, exactly. Andre probably gets somebody better, or Andre has learned so much about me that he no longer wants me.
1: Exactly.
0: So what do? I stay right there, Andre, and make the best of it.
1: So I'm just saying, mm-hmm. if that was the reason for broken promises and you know, conflict.
0: Mm-hmm.
1: I mean, all parties have conflict.
0: Yeah.
1: You can't.
0: Yeah.
1: It's just that they just hide it. They just hide the conflict.
0: Well, hide or it's life, Andre. So it's not just a matter of hiding. It's a matter of, well, if you go over there, it's going to be worse. So you want to go. Some people in their teams have the confidence. You know, Andre, like Miss Albert, she would probably stop you from leaving the station because of your contribution. But at the end of the conversation, Andre, and if I can remember Miss Albert, but Andre, if that's what you want to do, go ahead and get and do it. I will understand. We will understand. We will do without you, but we would love you to stay. That would be Miss Albert. You understand? She wouldn't stop you.
1: Yeah.
0: Mm. You know?
1: But in this particular case, that didn't happen.
0: No.
1: He just shocked them.
0: Mm-hmm.
1: Right? Mm-hmm. And the other thing is, whether, because we don't know, whether he discussed this with his constituents. We don't know. Because the constituents said that they felt betrayed and so on. Because let's be real. Mm-hmm. Let's be real.
0: Mm-hmm.
1: You remember, is what they call first past the post. That's a system that we have. So people vote for you. Whoever gets the most votes, you occupy the position of MP for the constituency.
0: Right.
1: So the people of Labrie voted for him to represent
0: the
1: them on the Labour Party, on the Labour Party ticket.
0: Mm-hmm.
1: And then now he won. And then now with that win, he went over to the other side. So I understand how they would have felt about something like that. But I don't know if he discussed that with his constituents. But the impression we're getting, at least that's what we've been told, that the constituents were very, very, they felt betrayed and so on.
0: And that's okay, but Andre, does the work stop? If he's already doing a good
1: that's
0: job.
1: That's a good question you're asking.
0: Yeah, if he's already doing a good job, does it matter if he's
1: now,
0: with white, green, yellow, blue?
1: You remember I said earlier about
0: red?
1: You remember I said earlier about your last show? Remember I said that earlier?
0: Yeah.
1: So I'm sure he still represented the constituency, albeit he was on the other side.
0: Yeah.
1: Did he do a lot of good stuff for the constituency?
0: Well, I hope he did.
1: For people to remember
0: that
1: instead of this crossing the floor? Or is it more so the party is the one that's been holding on to this thing? Maybe the constituents had moved on already. Maybe. I don't know.
0: Well, I think when you say the party, you mean the party then? Because these are how many people that are in there?
1: Oh, they still
0: maybe three.
1: They boycotted the gentleman when he was
0: governor
1: general.
0: No. I'm saying maybe three. Not the majority of them in there now were not there then.
1: It doesn't matter. Yeah. I'm saying to you, they still were holding on to the state. When he walked in, they walked out a few times. You understand?
0: When he walked in, where?
1: He was governor general at the time.
0: Yeah.
1: Yeah, and the Labour Party fellas, imagine that, they're still holding on to this thing, and you know, and let me just use the opportunity to say this: I don't think that's a cool thing at all. You're setting a very, very bad example for the rest of the country, right? Because remember, y'all are leaders, and I understand hurt and pain. I understand that, but you know, we are a Christian society, and the commands are very, very clear: forgive. Forgive,
0: and,
1: right?
0: It's like hurt and pain, but it's gone.
1: On,
0: it's a long time ago, Andre.
1: Things, but
0: we should only hurt and feel the pain in the term. Once the term is over, bye-bye. Don't think about him, her again. Because it's the term. Who knows if this person would have gotten through the next term. At least that's how I see it. I don't know. Okay?
1: But as I said, you know, the bigger thing is that to let it go. So the question will be now, I have a couple more things to say about the gentleman. So the question will be, what happens now? He's dead. There's going to be a funeral, okay? And you're going to boycott the funeral?
0: Well, that's a different
1: all
0: circumstance.
1: All members
0: that's
1: of the Labour Party.
0: Circumstance.
1: I'm asking the question. All members of the Labour Party, will you boycott?
0: Because he would definitely have to have a state funeral. So
1: most likely, so are you going to boycott the funeral or something? You're not going to come there? You know? So I'm just saying, they should have let that go a long time ago. Let that go. There's too much of that in this world where we hold on to hurts and pain and so on. Somebody did something, and it's true, maybe, you know, it did affect you in a negative way. And we can't get away from that. But we have to forgive and move on.
0: Yeah.
1: We have to forgive. We must forgive.
0: I feel at the end of the day, we loyalty is important, Andre. Loyalty is really important because nobody knows you're going to do that because we believe in you. That's why you're in our party. I get it. But Andre, just like any job, some people will leave and they will not leave giving you notice. Some people do leave 24 hours.
1: Yeah.
0: Or 5 minutes. Oh, hey, yes. I quit. I you know? And I mean, quitting is, they have different reasons.
1: How do you feel about that? When somebody quits, just so, day to day for today.
0: Okay, well, if you're a good and valuable individual, of course, I don't think it's right because it would put us back and so on. But if you had attitude and all of the above, and maybe in my head, I wish he, she would leave. Andre.
1: You don't really care.
0: No, I don't. Okay. Bye. Don't want to see even the back of your heel. You know, I'm so happy to, you know, that's how I feel. But I get it, how people are. We're human beings, you know, and we tend to feel that we need to fire you as opposed to you firing yourself. No, we can think for ourselves. We don't like the group we're with or the organization or the business we're in. The same way they can fire us, we can fire ourselves. That's how I feel. I don't know if other people feel that way, but that's how I feel. Mm-hmm. I can say goodbye too. It's not only you that should say goodbye, you know.
1: But again, I just want to make a point before I move on. I think that the Labour Party, okay, set a very, very, very bad example, right, to hold on to this hurt.
0: Is it the Labour Party you mean, or persons in the Labour Party? Because we have to look at it.
1: It's the persons that make the Labour Party.
0: No, but three people the party, don't mean, the party can people be, don't mean 17 the
1: party
0: people.
1: The party's not a separate entity.
0: It's not, but it's still certain persons in there, because you don't, do you see all 17 doing it, or do you see the majority doing it?
1: All I know is that when he was Governor General, those who were there, they walked out.
0: Just like the other one with Stevenson King, I'm sure they don't like that.
1: We didn't talk about that.
0: Well, that's what I'm saying.
1: That's another one.
0: But
1: again.
0: That's his feeling. That's how he feels. If he wants to move, let him move. And I'm not going to say no to that. We are human.
1: So I'm glad you brought that up. Yeah. So let me use the opportunity to say to the United Workers Party as well, right? We are a Christian society. That's what we claim, right? We go to church there, whether it's the Roman Catholic Church, the Anglican Church, the Methodist Church, right? And you have the Pentecostal and whatever, right? But it's the same message. It's a command from Jesus Christ. Forgive. It's a command. You don't have a choice. Forgive. And talking about, remember I told you about earlier about music, playing music and so on? Well, is that's the kind of stuff that God is going to be judging us on. Not on what music I play.
0: Sure.
1: That's the sort of stuff he's going to be judging you on when the time comes. That's why you see it says, many are called, few are chosen. And it's true for those kinds of reasons. So same thing to you all. I hope they can move on. But I mean, the last time I know they were here, it didn't sound like they had moved on at all. That's what they find. They get a name for you. All kinds of things. They call you. What do you call him? Heavy roller. All kinds of.
0: Well, good. That's a good name.
1: Show. Think same pappy show.
0: Andre, heavy roller in a positive way is good.
1: That's pappy show. I'm saying that's pappy show. Right? People do things, people make mistakes. You're not any different. You can make mistakes as well.
0: We all make mistakes.
1: Let's be big. Let's be bigger than that. Mm-hmm. So, that said, I want to say something about Mr. Snack. Mm-hmm. I actually worked with him.
0: Really?
1: Yeah, he was. A lot of people don't know that, or maybe don't remember that. Mm-hmm. He was the general manager at Radio St. Lucia. He served there there was a stint he did there. Uh-huh. I don't remember how long it was.
0: In what year was that? You remember?
1: Oh boy. I think that's before I left St. Lucia. So, that must have been 80s and maybe early 80s, somewhere around there. Okay, and we have had general managers at Radio St. Lucia who I have no pleasant memories.
0: Really?
1: Yeah, I have no pleasant memories. In fact, the other day I was playing up at Dax there, and I saw Francis Regis. You remember him? You know who he is?
0: The singer.
1: Well, his brother was in a band, okay?
0: What was his brother's name? Oh, I'm mistaken the two.
1: Right. So Francis Regis is
0: the band, but I don't know which one.
1: He's done very, very well for himself in Canada. He actually became a High Court judge, if I'm not mistaken.
0: Which one? The Francis Regis?
1: Yeah.
0: Okay.
1: Unless, of course, I have the name wrong here.
0: I don't know, but Regis but was anyway, in the band. So, I don't remember his first name.
1: Yeah. So he was one time news editor at Radio St. Lucia. I was there.
0: Okay.
1: As back in the day when on the morning and so on.
0: Yeah.
1: And I remember one time, I think he was again, I think he did something. He had some news item that was kind of pro the opposition and so on, and the government were upset about that. Mm-hmm. So they suspended him, you know, mm-hmm. Politics, mm-hmm. Foolishness.
0: Yeah,
1: right?
0: You have to be careful.
1: And I met him recently, mm-hmm. and we were talking. I said to him, you know, I have very pleasant memories of you, because when we worked together, he was mm-hmm. very nice gentleman.
0: Mm-hmm.
1: So the same thing there for Mr. Snack.
0: Mm-hmm.
1: Okay, I worked with this gentleman, and I found him to be very, very, very nice, very friendly,
0: mm-hmm.
1: and very humble, mm-hmm. very down to earth, as a matter of fact.
0: Well, Andre, okay? The question really is, did you learn anything from him?
1: Well, there's one thing he told me, mm-hmm. a piece of advice he gave me.
0: Mm-hmm.
1: I'll share it in a second.
0: Mm-hmm.
1: But I was constantly in his office. I liked his demeanor. You know, the aura, his aura.
0: Mm-hmm.
1: I liked his aura. I was always in the office there, chatting with him.
0: You could pass for the family too. You're talking, and I kept looking at you. I'm looking. You probably saw a father figure in him, right?
1: So you know what he said to me one time, because we were talking about pronouncing words properly and this sort of thing.
0: And he did that very well.
1: Exactly.
0: Mm-hmm.
1: And one time he said to me, you know, Andre, if you pronounce a word correctly,
0: mm-hmm.
1: people automatically think that you know the meaning.
0: Yeah.
1: Right, he said that.
0: Mm-hmm.
1: If you pronounce it correctly, mm-hmm. people automatically think mm-hmm. that you know what it means. Mm-hmm. And it's true. There are many, many times, up to now, I pronounce certain words, I have no idea what that means, you know, but mm-hmm. I pronounce it correctly.
0: Yeah.
1: Or I don't remember what it means.
0: Yeah.
1: Especially if it's a new word.
0: Mm-hmm.
1: Okay? So that's what I remember of him.
0: Yeah,
1: and my memories of him are very pleasant memories. I'm sure he was the same way with the politicians. I'm sure he was, because that's who he is.
0: Mm.
1: But after he left Radio St. Lucia, I think I was invited to his house just once. I think there was a dinner there or something, and I went to the house. He had a beautiful home. I remember that well. Beautiful home. At least at that time, I thought it was you know, really, really beautiful. And his wife was very pleasant. I think I met the daughter as well, and mm-hmm. so on. Nice
0: family.
1: People.
0: Mm-hmm.
1: Nice
0: very
1: family.
0: Good.
1: Yeah. Mm-hmm. So I have pleasant memories of him.
0: Very good.
1: Mm-hmm. So, anyway.
0: And do we have to talk about those you didn't have pleasant memories?
1: No.
0: You don't have to say the names, but you can say certain things that happened. You know?
1: Mm-hmm. Yeah, some of them who passed.
0: You mean
1: there were so many
0: of them?
1: They had quite a few general managers.
0: Really?
1: The politics. Mm-hmm. The minute you see you have a change in government,
0: manager
1: changes.
0: As well. Okay.
1: Board changes.
0: Ah, right.
1: Chairman changes.
0: Okay.
1: Yeah, that's just how it was.
0: Yeah. So it's like every 4 years, every 5 years. What a miserable life.
1: Because telling me?
0: You don't know if you're going to lose your job.
1: You know, you're out.
0: That's why most of them have a second job. Because, you know, this one is like interim, you know.
1: But you know the thing about the politicians, what I've noticed in this country, and I see many of them after they leave office and so on,
0: mm-hmm.
1: right? They, I guess maybe because of the politics, unless, of course, they leave St. Lucia, they may get a nice job overseas. But generally, when you see mm-hmm. they're here in St. Lucia,
0: well, unless they have the business before, and then they can go back to the business.
1: Well, maybe that.
0: Right.
1: Yeah,
0: but you're right.
1: I find a lot of them,
0: mm-hmm.
1: right? You just see them sitting around,
0: leave the country for a job.
1: That's true. That's true. The politics does that to them,
0: mm-hmm.
1: right? People don't really don't want you to work for them, or maybe they feel. Listen, man. One time I was in control. I control how many ministries. I have hundreds of workers, you know, that sort of thing that I lead and I head. And then now to see me going back now into
0: the job. But that's what they have to think about when they're in their entree.
1: To be nice.
0: You need to think about it. Be nice.
1: Be nice.
0: Always be humble. Because
1: be nice.
0: You know, after 5 years, after 4 years, depending on, you know, when they're going to call the election, you never know. So be nice so that you always get back in. Simple.
1: Yeah,
0: be
1: nice.
0: Do your work. You know, put your best foot forward all the time. And answer your phone. Otherwise, don't give the number.
1: Thank you for saying that, Lady G. Thank you for saying
0: that. Don't give the number.
1: Thank you for saying. I'm so glad you said that.
0: And respond to letters.
1: You know, many times we've said that to the politicians. You know, many times people say that all during the campaigning. You can get them.
0: Mm-hmm.
1: You can get before
0: come and
1: you
0: jump
1: see,
0: in my swimming pool, Andre.
1: Before the phone ring once. Hello. Yeah, hello. Nice hello again. Eh?
0: How did you get my number?
1: No, they give it to you. They give it to you.
0: Some of them might say that too.
1: They give
0: How
1: it
0: did
1: to you.
0: Get my number? Who gave you my number?
1: They give it to you.
0: Well, have then, two numbers. Have your personal number and have your work number.
1: And after the elections are over, my gosh, man. I mean, it's almost impossible
0: but
1: to get them.
0: It's on all sides, aren't
1: it? That's what I'm saying.
0: It's on all sides. We don't know why they change and what's the reason for changing.
1: Let me ask you something. Mr. Sonson called the other day, and he said something, and I thought about what he said. I said, you know, that makes sense. He was saying to Mr. Sylvester to go, I want you to get your take on that. I also want to get our listeners and viewers to chime in on that. I think it's important, right?
0: Mm-hmm.
1: Mr. Sylvester was saying that he would not go to the Prime Minister's residence. Now, the Prime Minister doesn't live too far from where Mr. Sylvester is.
0: Mm.
1: But Mr. Sylvester...
0: Oh, that's where he lives, Sylvester?
1: Yeah. Okay. So Mr. Sylvester feels as though that would be disrespectful to just, you know, go to the man's home and this sort of thing, especially unannounced, unannounced, right?
0: Yeah.
1: Okay. So Mr. Sonson heard what Mr. Sylvester was saying, and he called and he said, no, go to their house. Go to their house unannounced, because when it's them and they want you to vote for them, they come to your house unannounced. They don't tell you that they come in. They just show up. And it's true. And we entertain them. We say, we're happy to see you. Hey, come inside. Let's talk. And sort of thing. So what, you and our listeners and viewers, how do you feel about that? Does Mr. Sonson have a point there that when it's time for the elections, right, they want you to vote for them, they come to your house unannounced. That's a fact. And they say, why can't we go to their house unannounced?
0: Well, that's a 50-50.
1: When we need them.
0: The way I see it is 50-50.
1: Mm-hmm.
0: Because everybody knows that's how it works. You've got to get to the house to get to the people. So you go from house to house. Everybody knew that. As a kid, I knew that. Even when I was not of age to vote, they came to the house, right? And not just one party, but both. At the time, there was only two, or maybe three. I don't really know. So I think there is something called time and place. If it is something pertaining to work, then get to the ministry instead. But if you feel this can be, like maybe you knew him, you knew him personally, and now he is a minister, now he's the Prime Minister, then okay, you can take that chance. But I wouldn't, Andre. Work-wise, I would go to the ministry. Even if I have to sit and wait to see him, or even if I have to go in there myself, I would like to see him. Can you make an appointment for me? So I have a particular day, time, and to get there and wait to see him. That's me.
1: Yeah,
0: so,
1: yeah. I think most Illusions think like that.
0: Yeah.
1: But when Mr. Sonson said that, I said, you know, Mr. Sonson, you have a point, you know. I never looked at it like that before. It's true. When they need you to come to your house unannounced, but you can't go to their house unannounced.
0: No.
1: All right.
0: No. That's different. Everybody does that. We know that from times. That when it's elections, they come, they go house to house. We know that. So that's a separate thing, in my opinion. That's separate.
1: So you'll need to chime in on that. We'll have the chimes in a little while. But one more little thing about the politics. What I remember as a little boy, and I still like that. I still like that about the politics when it was time for elections.
0: Mm-hmm. Tell
1: me. My grandfather would be rubbing shoulders with them. He was very close to the members of the United Workers' Party. That's, you know, Sir John and the entire team.
0: Mm-hmm.
1: So I was very familiar with them as to who they were.
0: Everybody loved Sir John, to be honest. Well, I think even if you were red or yellow, you just loved Sir John.
1: Yeah, well, my grandfather was rubbing shoulders with them.
0: Mm-hmm.
1: So every time the election, now my grandfather was famous for always driving a vehicle and making endless noise.
0: Sir John did that too.
1: Endless noise. All you go in my grandfather's vehicle is plang-a-lang, pang, pang, pang. Pang, pang. Mm-hmm. Up to today, I cannot, if I'm in a vehicle, I remember back in the day. So what I used to like was that they would come to him and to ask
0: what's
1: him.
0: What's the noise it was making?
1: Plang along, pang, pang.
0: Andre, okay, hold your thought. Andre, if it was me, I'm not showing my face in the vehicle.
1: One time, I remember, we were on Bridge Street. You know Bridge Street?
0: Everybody, Bridge Street.
1: The man driving his vehicle on Bridge Street. That was close to where you have SNS there right now. And while he's driving the vehicle, I hear, pow! The tire blew.
0: Oh, no.
1: On Bridge Street. And you know, no matter whether it was yesterday, today, Bridge Street is a busy street.
0: Mm-hmm.
1: Imagine you have to stop and come outside.
0: Why did that happen? He went over something?
1: My grandfather always had some old bald tires.
0: Oh, no.
1: He always had some bald tires. That's how he was. That's how he had to save money.
0: Where's Tony to give extra on that?
1: We had to come out, you know, help to change the tire and so on.
0: Andre, from La Clarita to town, I'm walking. I'm not going in that
1: way. So what I was going to say, what I like about the politics was that now they will come. There's a guy called Mr. Mathren.
0: Mm-hmm.
1: They would come and give my grandfather a nice vehicle. A
0: And then come and give it.
1: To go pick up the folks to come and vote.
0: Oh, for that day or whatever.
1: I used to like that.
0: Mm. Oh, so they were doing that from time.
1: From times.
0: I didn't know that.
1: So they provided me with a vehicle, almost new.
0: Mm-hmm.
1: So when you go in that, you know, the smell is different.
0: What are you doing in it, Andre? It's not for you. It's for you to pick up the people.
1: Right. So I'm taking the ride. How you mean?
0: Why? It's 24 hours only to
1: well,
0: pick up.
1: I used to take the lime. Okay. That's right. I used to love that, man, to go in a car. And instead of a pang-a-lang, pang-pang-pang, pang,
0: you're in an airplane.
1: Doop. Mm-hmm. And it was so sad, he had to give it back when the thing is over.
0: 24 hours.
1: I say, wait, Monsieur.
0: So this happened for years, Andre?
1: For years. Really? For years, yeah.
0: So they always had that. I didn't know about that.
1: Yeah, man. Mm. So that's what I used to like about the politics. That's all I used to like in books. Mm. That's it.
0: So where are you? I get to ride in a nice car. Where are you with this now? You drive yourself and vote.
1: Me?
0: Or you walk and vote. Don't you vote, Andre?
1: How you mean? Where is it now?
0: Where are you with this now? So daddy, your granddad used to drive you around. There's no vehicle right now. So are you walking to vote in your area?
1: No, you should be asking me. They give me a car to go and pick up people. So you should ask me.
0: Okay, Andrea, do they give you a car to pick up people? Okay. But you have to make yourself available for that one. And would you do it?
1: No.
0: Exactly. Because that's not you. That's probably what your dad wanted to do.
1: Yeah, boy.
0: He wanted to make sure, especially when you're deep into that party, you'll do anything for that party.
1: Mm-hmm, mm-hmm.
0: So you want to make sure that the people go and vote. I'll transport them.
1: Yeah, simple. And you know, when I talk about
0: these
1: things...
0: obviously he was devoted because he got it every year.
1: When I talk about these things, people
0: Not every year, sorry, every term. Let me correct myself, yeah.
1: Mm-hmm. When I talk about these things, people automatically believe that they can figure out who I support, you know. When I talk about these things,
0: mm-hmm.
1: I talk about, you know, how my grandmother reacted when Sir John lost the elections, things like that. They just automatically believe they know who I'm supporting.
0: Well, Andre, that could happen because, you know, when you grew up in a family and the family is predominantly X, people think that the entire family
1: is that way.
0: But they must understand that we eventually grow.
1: And then we start to think for ourselves. Exactly.
0: We make our own choices. Exactly. We may stay with what mom and dad were into.
1: Mm-hmm.
0: But we,
1: and that does happen.
0: Yeah.
1: That does happen.
0: Uh-huh.
1: You're able to tell you, my mother was this and that and the other. So that's why who I'm voting for.
0: Uh-huh.
1: But you're right. You're right. Yeah. You grow, you think, and you make up your own mind.
0: And also, getting married again, you may want to be with what your partner... Think for yourself and do what you think is best for the country. What's best for you and for the country. That's the most important thing. Because a lot of people just say... I. It's not just about I. It's about the country. Is he going to help the community? And, of course, by extension, right? A lot of people, I find that in St. Lucia. I want this. I want that. I want the other. It's not about you. It's about us.
1: Yeah.
0: You know?
1: I think if we... Going back to Mr. Neville Snack, I think it would be a good investigation to find out how... he managed the constituency after he had crossed the floor.
0: I'm sure people will be talking about that now. You know, whenever one goes, the memories start to float.
1: Yes, people are still alive.
0: Yeah.
1: Yeah, we're still alive.
0: It.
1: Yeah.
0: So they will talk about it. I bet Claudius Francis has a lot of info on that.
1: All right, Lily J, let's get into the shout-outs.
0: Yes. Okay, so let's take on the WhatsApp platform. Okay. And we're looking at Bernadette. Bernadette says, a blessed Wednesday to Andre and Lady J. I'm tuned in to Rev Up and enjoying Hard Drive.
1: Thank you, Bernadette.
0: Have a wonderful day. And she sends two hearts. Thank you, Bernadette. Mm-hmm. Good morning. That's today. So he's talking about, he made his transition on the 2nd of June, the same date he crossed the floor. Who else but God could have written this history? Andre, you heard that? So he died yesterday. And it's noted that this person is saying he made his transition on the 2nd of June, the same date he crossed the floor. So here's some history.
1: Mm.
0: Somebody's saying that. Let me see who is writing that. Well, I don't know, so I'd say. The person's name is Rush on this. Well, I don't know that date, but this person is saying when he walked across the floor, it was the 2nd of June.
1: Oh, really?
0: Mm-hmm.
1: Mm. Okay. Yeah. Wow. Okay.
0: So, we'll confirm that. And this person says...
1: By the way, let me make a quick announcement. Uh-huh. We're still off in the South.
0: Oh.
1: Okay?
0: Mm.
1: For those of you who are probably listening to us online, let me just explain what's going on. Flo made some changes to their system down there and where we have the transmitter. We're not the only ones. Other people are affected as well. Mm. All right? It's just that people who like to listen to Rev Up now are negatively impacted because they're not listening. They can't hear their favorite radio station down that side. So they now have to give us some very important information here that we can now make the change. I'm not a technician to understand those things, but apparently whatever it is that was done down there, we have to make some changes to our equipment as well. So we need to have the information from Flo so we can make the changes.
0: Mm.
1: So unless that's done, there's nothing much we can do.
0: Wow.
1: Yeah.
0: So
1: so viewport is still off, eh? Is still off, yeah.
0: So we're just asking them, if it is off, then go on to Facebook. Because it's not electricity, it's just we off, right?
1: Yeah.
0: So
1: yes,
0: they can go onto Facebook and go online and listen, yeah.
1: All the other platforms. Sorry about that, folks, but we're working on that. Since yesterday, we've been trying to get that thing back on track.
0: Mm-hmm. Okay, this person says, I think it's Shecha. She says, now the same SLP government have to bury him. This person says,
1: no, the family has to bury him.
0: Exactly.
1: Yeah.
0: If my memory serves me well, he called himself Shandell Moll in the 1974 general elections. He ran for the SLP against Hollis Bristol UWP for the Castries North constituency. Okay, I think we were aware of that. Mm-hmm, but thanks for the info. And this person says, good morning, Andre. Gregory Regis was the High Court judge in Canada.
1: All right, so it wasn't Francis. Mm-hmm. Thank you very much.
0: Francis,
1: thank you.
0: To me, that was the singer.
1: Yes, yes.
0: Like, I wasn't sure.
1: Thank you very much. Thank you. So it was actually Gregory. Correct is right.
0: Yeah. From what I read, Sir Neville died on the day of the anniversary of him crossing the floor, June 2nd. So you can affirm in that.
1: Imagine that. If that's true, that's really freaky. That's really freaky, if that be the case.
0: This person says, Lady Jade, sounds like you have an offer on the table. No.
1: As a matter of fact, we were talking about that same thing before we went on the air, right, Lady? Lady Jade? Maybe you say
0: no, that was yesterday. We spoke about that.
1: No, remember this morning we were talking about people leaving. It was yesterday, right?
0: Yesterday,
1: right,
0: Andrew.
1: It was yesterday.
0: Yesterday,
1: yes, you're right. Anyway, so just yesterday, we were talking about that.
0: Mm-hmm.
1: Yeah. And Lady just said to me, Andre, where am I going? Where am I going?
0: Francis Regis was the owner of Sounds Together brother to John T. I knew. Yeah, because I was saying Francis Regis. I forget the song he sang, but yeah, he was good. He was really good. Mm-hmm. Okay, this person said, good morning, Mr. Paul and the beautiful Lady J, and of course, all the listeners tuned to Rev Up Radio. Wishing all of us a pleasant and productive day. Lady J, I found the song we were talking about yesterday. It's called Fountain of Youth by Mystic from the KPT Calypso 10.
1: Mm-hmm.
0: Okay. And the second verse, that person that's talking. Okay. And the second verse made mention of Andre being on HTS TV for donkey years and still looking so good today, like he is 16. You need to listen to this song. Nice, nice, nice. Okay. And he sent the link, Andre.
1: I played it on Friday.
0: All right. Thank you. Thank you so much, Sylvester. Yeah, appreciate that. Mm-hmm. And this person says, let's see. Help decide which mom will be featured in New Beauty. Okay. Mm-hmm. Right. Okay, that's it over here. And Andre, we're going onto the Facebook platform.
1: Mm-hmm.
0: Slamat Sharon Peter. Sharon is Paggy. You made a mistake here? You say Slamat Paddy. Mm-hmm. So, check it out. Slamat Paggy. P-A-G-I. Mm-hmm. Right back at you. Drama Queen is number two today. She says, good morning, my Rev Up family.
1: Hey, morning to you, Drama Queen. Hope all is well.
0: Like it. Drama Queen says, happy birthday to your beautiful lady. Your beautiful daughter is missing, Lady G. Thank you, Drama Queen. Irene, good morning, Irene. She says, good morning. It's Wednesday. Who is loving you?
1: All right, Irene.
0: Did you drink water yet? Stay hydrated and careful in all that Saharan dust.
1: Well, Irene, I always have the water right here.
0: Yeah.
1: Right here.
0: Mm-hmm.
1: Mm-hmm.
0: Blessings to all listeners, Lady J and Andre. Two prayers and two kisses. Thank you, Irene. She's also watching. You know, sometimes people are listening and watching, huh?
1: Yes, yes, mm-hmm. yes.
0: They're listening mm-hmm. to it on the mm-hmm. phone, but they're watching it on the TV. Yeah. Now, Irene Sharma, yeah, sorry. Irvin says hi to Mervin. Mervin, hi. Yes. And Lucita Japier says, good morning, Andre and lovely Lady J. Midweek Wednesday, blessings, two prayers and two hearts.
1: Morning, Lucita.
0: Thank you.
1: Hope all is well with you.
0: Mm-hmm. Madeline is watching.
1: Morning, Madeline.
0: And Pius Nappy says, good morning, sends a prayer.
1: Morning, Pius.
0: Mm-hmm. Jeanette Hood, I'm not too sure for that name. She says, happy birthday, Lady J. Okay, to my daughter. It's not me. It's my daughter. Thank you very much.
1: All right, Jeanette.
0: Uh-huh. Consuelo is her name. Sharon Peters says, happy birthday, Consuelo. Thank you, Sharon. Mm-hmm. And Erin says, happiest of birthdays, Connie. Auntie loves you. She sends kisses and, of course, the Christmas, the birthday happiness. Yes, thank you. Joan Shari says, good morning, Andre, beautiful Lady J, and everyone listening. Joan sends two prayers, two hearts, and two kisses. Nice.
1: Okay, Joan, thank you.
0: Madeline says, good morning to my beautiful and lovely people. True Wednesday blessings to all of you.
1: Same to you.
0: Mm-hmm, two prayers, two hearts, and two hugs. Thank you, Mads. Lucita says, good morning, everyone, on the live and radio garden. Share the link. It's Corpus Christi. It's a Catholic holiday, so none should be no Catholics. No Catholics go to work. That's tomorrow. Okay. Mm-hmm. Is it what she's saying? Is it only Catholics that don't go to work? So she's saying the others should go to work? Is that what you're saying, Lucita?
1: It maybe it should be like that.
0: Because she's laughing.
1: Yeah.
0: Mm-hmm. Lucita says, happy birthday to your one and only daughter, Lady J, all the best. Thank you, Lucita. Madeline says, happy birthday to Consuelo. Celebrate. So she sends the champagne and the heart. Jeanette Hood says, happy birthday, Consuelo. My beautiful young lady friend, enjoy your special day. Oh, Jeanette, you know Consuelo? Okay. She sends a cake. She sends champagne. She sends hearts and shingles. Christmas, yes. There's some conversation going on, Andre. And Jeanette Hood also says, happy birthday also to Kyle Amab, celebrating same birthday with these beautiful souls. Nice, Kyle. Madeline says, Lady J, Consuelo did not hide it, eh? The sweet 16, because I saw it on her status this morning. Oh, yeah. Gotta celebrate your day, man, into this world. I'm sure she plastered up photos all over. Mm-hmm. Viola James says, good morning, Rev Up Families. Good morning, Viola. Nisa says, good morning, Andre, Lady J, and Rev Up Family. Wonderful Wednesday to all. Now, Kenton is always there with his religion. Huh? So 1 Corinthians 10, verse 17, verse 31 states, so whether you eat or drink or whatever you do, do it all for the glory of God. Written by the Apostle Paul, this verse serves as a guiding principle for believers to honor God in all aspects of life, even the most ordinary daily.
1: Mm.
0: Is he on target, Andre?
1: I guess so, yeah. Yeah.
0: Mm-hmm. Mm-hmm. Madeline Alexander says, happy birthday to my children, Daddy, Peter Newton. Okay. Peter Newton, happy birthday to you. I always have to breathe on this one. You know which name, Andre?
1: Oh, Josie Ann,
0: yes.
1: Oh, Josie Ann, yes.
0: Mm-hmm. Mm. Good morning, Rev Up Family. Wishing everyone a protective day. Mm-hmm.
1: You as well, nice. Josie.
0: And Elvin says, well, he's watching, eyes. Viola says, happy birthday. She sends a cake to your princess, Lady J. Thank you so much. Wow. Cake, you're having a party. Mm-hmm. Sends a lot for Consuelo. Appreciate that. And Catherine McPhee says, good morning, Andre and Lady J. I need to clear my throat, Andre.
1: Sure. Yeah, no problem. Yes, folks, this is Hard Drive for today, Wednesday, the 3rd of June. Are you okay now, Lily J?
0: Thank you, Andre. Appreciate that.
1: Welcome.
0: You're on the ball. Thank you. Conrad says, hello, Lady J and Andre. Blessings. Good morning, Conrad.
1: Blessings upon you, too.
0: Elita Ferraduy says, lovely Lady J. Blessings to you.
1: Blessings Cico Leonti. Upon you, too.
0: Where is Andre's own Elita?
1: That's all right. That's fine. That's fine.
0: It's lower down.
1: I got so many already.
0: It's lower down. I can spy. All right. Cico Leonti says, good morning, Andre and Lady J and all friends in the chat room. Thanks for the birthday wishes. Guys, it was well appreciated. Thanks again.
1: Who said that?
0: Cico. Yeah, he celebrated his birthday.
1: All right,
0: yesterday,
1: Cico.
0: I think it was.
1: Mm-hmm.
0: Yes. Glad to know you had a good time. Glad to know you enjoy. Mm-hmm. Alita says, good morning to you, Andre.
1: Morning, Alita.
0: Siko sends condolences to the families of Mr. Snack. May he rest in peace. In peace. Very good, yeah. Madeline Alexander says, a lot of them don't know how to do anything else but politics. Shame. Well, I mean, you have your calling, eh, Madeline? If that's their calling, that's their calling. We all have a calling. Some of us just don't follow it, you know?
1: Mm-hmm.
0: She also says, thank goodness I never, and I hope I never have to call the office of a minister. Well, good for you. Siko Leonti says, guys, we have another topic to talk about. The minibus drivers want to ask for a raise from government.
1: Mm.
0: And if oil is going up, gas might soon be.
1: It's gone up, I think, by 75 cents.
0: Yeah, so, I mean, you can't blame them for
1: From the first, 75 cents.
0: Alita is laughing. Don't remember why. And Vanetta Shalma...
1: Is watching.
0: She's watching. Yes.
1: I got my eyes on you.
0: That's right.
1: Thank you, Vanetta. Always a pleasure hearing from you.
0: Yes. Barbara Augustine says, Reverb family members, good morning. Still missing my toenail. Yeah, we miss him too. Nancy Gracelyn says, Andre, my parents suppose different political parties.
1: Supported, she meant.
0: Okay. All right. My parents supported different political parties, but my dad was very loud about his support. So for some reason, I supported my dad's party until I became wiser.
1: Exactly.
0: And now I'm what you may call a swing voter.
1: Mm-hmm.
0: Yeah. Mm-hmm. And that happens sometimes. Yeah. Okay, she corrected herself, supported. And Lucita Japier says, Andre, the night Mr. Snack crossed the floor, there were people from all over St. Lucia to come and look for Shadell Mall. Labrie was hot, and up to now, the Labour Party, and I don't think there should be an and, so let me read. The Labour Party never forgave him. These people are not easy, not me, with politics. I don't think it should be these people. It should
1: be politicians.
0: Politicians. Yeah, people deep in politics, they just don't forgive, because either side, they would be upset. Mm-hmm. Either side, Andre.
1: Yeah, because now you have the Stevenson King
0: and they're very scenario. Upset. Yeah.
1: Exactly. And they're upset about it.
0: Yeah.
1: And they're going to hold that against him.
0: Yeah,
1: unfortunately.
0: But if you're not serving your party, that becomes an issue. Mm-hmm. But if you're still serving, not your party, sorry, your community. But if you're still serving your community, why the issue?
1: Good question.
0: Yeah, why the issue?
1: Yeah, good question.
0: The person, at the end of the day, Andre, don't you want to be able to have a nap, a proper sleep at night? And if it's bothering you in the party that you're in, and you're getting an opportunity to move, we don't know for tomorrow, we only know for today, which is what you want, I say go ahead.
1: That is true.
0: Mm-hmm.
1: That's true. But there's a way of doing it.
0: I agree with that one. Leave, resign, and then. Mm-hmm. Yeah, I agree. Yeah. But then to each his own. How they feel they must go.
1: Mm-hmm.
0: Sometimes they want the fanfare, even if they're talked about, but that's the fanfare they want, you know? And that's what he wanted. He wanted that fanfare. I still see him walking across. I bet we're going to see a lot of that in the news.
1: I wonder.
0: Oh,
1: I wonder if they're going to show
0: that. That video must be around somewhere. I'm sure Rikwin has that somewhere.
1: For sure.
0: Joan Chalry says, happy birthday to your beautiful daughter, Lady J. Thank you, Joan. Appreciate that. Thank you for all the love.
1: Lady J, we have 7 minutes.
0: Okay, let's see. No, we may not finish that. Alita says, happy birthday to you. Okay. Arthur Charles, good day, folks.
1: Today is the birthday of the following persons. Anwale.
0: Okay, Lady Consuelo Dupal Flora.
1: Arthur Charles, boy.
0: Mr. Speaker. Oh, yes. Oh, my goodness. I forgot that. Claudius Francis. That's right. And Thaddeus Antoine. They share the same birthday with my daughter.
1: Also,
0: they're
1: celebrating their birthdays today.
0: I forgot that.
1: Claudius Francis, good morning.
0: Yes.
1: To you. Happy birthday,
0: my
1: brother.
0: Claudius.
1: All the best to you.
0: And I mentioned his name and I still didn't remember that.
1: And you also mentioned Thaddeus Antoine as well.
0: Yes.
1: Happy birthday, Thaddeus. Mm. Happy birthday to you, my bro. Have yourself a great one. I wonder if he calls up Claudius to say happy birthday.
0: Yeah, he does. They do exchange. Well, at least when I was on Radio 100, they did. And Prisca Bruce, a.k.a. Matito, and also Garfield. Yeah, they also, and I don't know him, but they would always Call Garfield. I think he worked for radio.
1: Emily Garfield well. Alexander?
0: Yes.
1: Oh, it's his birthday too?
0: As well.
1: Hey, yeah. Garfield, happy birthday, man.
0: I don't know him,
1: man.
0: But they would always mention
1: happy
0: him.
1: Happy birthday to your partner. We worked at Radio 100.
0: He also worked there?
1: He worked at Radio St. Lucia,
0: St. Lucia, yes.
1: Yeah. Mm-hmm. And I think
0: and
1: after...
0: Shem Helidor as well.
1: But I don't know who that, yeah. that one is. But Garfield, happy birthday. Happy, I think the last time I heard Garfield's voice was on a Lucilec ad.
0: Okay.
1: Yeah, which is still in circulation, actually.
0: Okay. Mm-hmm. I don't know him, but every year they would mention Garfield, Thaddeus, Claudius, and Consuelo. Mm-hmm. They would always mention that, yes. Mm-hmm. So, happy birthday to all of you, Shem Helidor as well as Prisca Martino, a.k.a., yes. Irvin says, good morning, Andre, Lady J, I am watching. I'm saying Facebook have me as a lot of mistakes, Andre. Can I pass?
1: I think so.
0: Mm-hmm. He's watching. Joyce Phillip, yeah, hi, Joyce. Good morning. She's watching.
1: Morning, Joyce.
0: Alita says, Andre, his grandfather, Carr, was making a lot of noise. That is why I sent this smile. Oh, remember when she was laughing. Okay. Oh. Yeah, the tears came out for me with laughter. That's the last one, Andre. Many UWPs do talk to Stevenson King, including me. Good for you. I mean, the man, he's a nice man, Andre.
1: Very.
0: Talk
1: very.
0: About a nice person. Mm-hmm. So humble.
1: Very, very
0: yeah,
1: nice.
0: Really nice.
1: He
0: really
1: just
0: nice.
1: Doesn't answer his phone.
0: Take that. Stevenson King.
1: But he's a nice man.
0: That.
1: A very nice mm-hmm. man. Very humble. Very down to earth. I agree with you. Mm-hmm. I agree. Mm-hmm.
0: Andre, before you move on, today is World Bicycle Day.
1: Oh.
0: Yeah. So, going to have a little feature on that today. Yeah, World Bicycle Day.
1: So, what normally happens on World Bicycle Day?
0: Well, it's nothing, I guess. It's just to ride your bike and remember how important it is to stay healthy. It's mm. also a faster way of getting wherever you want to go. You know,
1: okay.
0: I guess that's what it's all about.
1: So I guess so. It includes like regular bicycles, motorcycles.
0: Yes.
1: Yeah, okay.
0: Well, they didn't talk about the motorcycles. They spoke about only the bicycles.
1: Mm-hmm.
0: Yeah, they didn't even talk about tricycles.
1: Tricycles, yeah, the bicycles. Something else.
0: Yeah.
1: Alrighty.
0: World Bicycle Day. Well, it says every ride is a step towards better health and a cleaner future. Keep pedaling forward. Yeah.
1: All right. So, what do you have coming up on the show today, Lady J?
0: Well, I'll have the feature on the bicycle because it's World Bicycle Day, and mm-hmm. also our health corner today. Yesterday we spoke about lupus, so today we'll talk about something else, and the usual music and so on. Yeah.
1: Okay.
0: There's somebody, a St. Lucian that is in the States, that has sent a message that wants to be interviewed. So I'll look into that and see if I think he has a song out. Mm. So I will look into the message. It's if you're listening, can you send it again? Because I keep saying send it like 11:30. Because, Andre, if you send it early, which is on your shift, it's way down in the text messages. I can't find it. So please,
1: I
0: resend.
1: I noticed our chimers didn't chime in on my little question. Remember I asked the question? Is it proper, is it right to go to suddenly show up at an MP's home unannounced.
0: Yeah.
1: Unannounced. Uh-huh. Yeah, because that's what they do during the electioneering
0: time. Is that a
1: question
0: you should put on the radio, even if it is what's on your mind, to say it? Do you have one with what's on my mind, Andre?
1: Or
0: you
1: yes, do sometimes, all? Yeah.
0: Well, you should probably do that on Friday. What's on my mind? Bring that up. Andre, you're going to get a lot of answers
1: yeah,
0: to that.
1: Probably so. Probably so for true. Yeah, yeah. Weighing on that.
0: Yeah.
1: But nobody weighed in on that question this morning.
0: Not at all.
1: All right. Okay. Mm. I guess maybe they're really thinking about it.
0: Mm.
1: All right. So, Lady J, let's get into the... Oh, by the way, folks, don't forget Zen the DJ. He comes on at 3 o'clock from 3 until 6. Okay? Mm-hmm. So that's afternoon overdrive.
0: Mm-hmm.
1: Righty. So let's get into the icing on the cake now. Now, Lady J, let me ask you. I'm not putting you on the spot.
0: Please.
1: Because I myself, I have a little difficulty with it as well. Can you spell chicken gunya?
0: I'm not going to try.
1: Exactly.
0: I'll write it down.
1: Exactly.
0: I'm not going to try. Because first to get it right in the spelling is chicken gunya, the G. Mm. Yes, but go ahead, Andre.
1: Yeah, but it's spelled quite differently, actually, especially the chicken. The chicken, yeah, spelled a lot differently. Because we think of C-H-I-C-K, you know, that kind of thing? C-S-I-C-H-I-C-K. Yeah. But it's different.
0: Yeah.
1: But there's a guy that they asked to spell chicken gunya. Uh-huh. And it's interesting to hear how he tried spelling it.
0: Yeah.
1: Okay, so let we go.
2: The word is not chicken gunya, you know. Chicken gunya. C-H-O-U-R No, C-H-O, Chica. C-H-A-C-E-R. G-O-U-N-E-R. Gonya. G-O-U-N-E-Y-N-E-R. No. G-O-N. Yeah. Y-E-A-R, yeah. G-O-N-Y-E-A-R. Chica Gonya.
0: He said chick, but he's still spelling it chick.
1: Exactly, exactly.
0: He's still spelling
1: chick. So, folks, don't feel any way, you know. Mm-hmm. It's a little tricky. It's actually spelled C-H-I-K-U-N-G-U-N-Y-A.
0: This was when you pronounce it as the goon.
1: Yeah. Yeah.
0: But people say gun. Yeah.
1: Mm. Because you think it'd be C-H-I-C-K-E-N. It's actually C-H-I.
0: Not necessarily, K-U-N. Because it's not the chicken, so they may not spell it as the C-H-I-C-K-E-N.
1: I think maybe that's why we're having some difficulty with it.
0: Mm-hmm.
1: But we're thinking of the literal chicken.
0: Yeah, never.
1: So
0: I
1: it's C-H-I-K-U-N-G-U-N-Y-A.
0: Mm-hmm.
1: Chi-kun-gun-ya.
0: Yeah.
1: So our friend has tried his best to spell it there. So we're all in the same boat.
2: There would be no chicken gone here, you know.
0: Chicken gone here.
2: Chica gone here. C-H-O-U-R. No. C-H-O. Chica. C-H. C-H. A. C-E-R. G-O-U-N-E-R. Gone here. G-O-U-N-E-Y-N-E-R. No. G-O-N. Yeah. Y-E-A-R, yeah. G-O-N-Y-E-A-R.
0: No.
2: Chica Gonya. Yeah, I hope I spell.
0: No, you did not. You're far from the pronunciation.
1: Yeah, man. So don't feel away. We all have a little difficulty with that one. All right?
0: Yeah. So this person Lady said their song is Soulfish. Please try to send that message, because, Andre, there are so many messages there. You ask them to do something and they do the total opposite. I said send it after 11:30. Yeah.
1: Alrighty. Mm-hmm. So, folks, we got to wrap things up. This has been Hard Drive for today, Wednesday, the 3rd of June. Thanks for listening. Thanks for viewing. Those of you on Facebook, on YouTube, on X, and, of course, DBS Television. Thank you so much for the company. All right. Have yourself a great, great, great day.
0: Corpus Christi.
1: Yes, tomorrow is a holiday.
0: Mm-hmm.
1: Tomorrow is a holiday. So that means it's a holiday here for us at Rev Up.
0: Mm-hmm.
1: So we'll be back on Friday, God willing.
0: For me, reluctantly. For Andre, hooray!
1: Oh, yes, man. That's for sure. That's for sure. And if Tony was there, same thing.
0: For Drew?
1: Same thing, yes.
0: Okay.
1: All right, folks, so have yourself a nice one. Enjoy yourself for the holy day. And those of you who are going to be going to do the service, the wine and the bread and so on. Yes, wonderful. That's beautiful. Do this in remembrance of me.
0: Mm-hmm.
1: All righty. So, bye-bye. This has been Hard Drive with the compliments of North South Enterprises and Rambali's Funeral Parlor.
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0: Rev Up St. Lucia, good morning, good morning. How is everybody doing this morning? I hope everybody's doing great. Holiday tomorrow, yay! All right. Okay, this is Lady J with you until 3 o'clock today. And of course, it is Rev Up Center. Thank you for staying tuned, appreciate that. We just came off of Hard Drive and now it is Rev Up Center. Andre is still here. He has left the studio, but he's still in the building. So let's talk about your motivation, your inspiration. Let's get into that right now. Don't ever save anything for a special occasion. Being alive is the special occasion. Yep. Don't ever save anything for a special occasion. Being alive is the special occasion. Trevor, how are you doing? I hope all is well with you. And again, all those celebrating their birthdays alongside my daughter, happy, happy, happy birthday to you. And sweetheart, I love you to the moon and back. Love you, Consuelo. She's celebrating her birthday as well today. All right, let's take in our first song. Not a birthday song, we're just taking in our first song. Let's go.
1: They said the truth shall set you free.
0: That's right. Damian Marley featuring Lauryn Hill. Legacy of Zion.

Legacy of Zion, Damian Marley featuring Lauryn Hill. On this beautiful Wednesday morning right here in St. Lucia. Yeah, how you doing? Now, if you have a birthday and we haven't, you haven't sent us that message, please do. And we will shout out whoever it is for you today. Yeah, we can do that at about 12 o'clock. So you can send it out on the WhatsApp platform, 287-0971. Yeah, let's do that.

Pharmacy. Hello, how you are all doing over at the Pharmacy? Yes, you celebrating your first anniversary. That's happening on Friday. Yes, Friday to be exact. 5th of June, celebrating 1 year. Dalkin Pharmacy, that's right. They will be giving on Friday to 10 lucky patients, or let's say 10 persons, your medication free of charge, right? Bring your medication. Updated, of course. That slip, updated, not an old one. All right. Yeah, bring that. And that medication, you will receive that free. Wow. Hooray, hooray, hooray. Somebody's doing it.

0: would be Dalkin Pharmacy. 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Also on Friday, there will be lots of giveaways that you can win. All that's on Friday. 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You cannot miss it. 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
3: The Alpha of Radio. All right, it's time for us to get into the One Hit Wonder. Yeah, you know, Hard Drive have us a little late, but it's still going to happen right here. So, Rev Up family, today's One Hit Wonder is a beautiful reminder that a mother's love never stops, no matter how grown we become. Mama's Song by Carrie Underwood is all about reassuring a mother that the lessons, strength, and love she gave will last forever. The song captures that emotional moment when children begin building lives of their own, but still carry mama's guidance every step of the way. It's uplifting, heartfelt, and filled with gratitude for the woman who helped shape us into who we are today. So today, we celebrate every mother whose love continues long after childhood ends. Take a listen. It's called Mama's Song, Carrie Underwood. The one hit wonder.

And that was the hit, the one hit wonder for today, Wednesday, June 3rd. Right. All right. Mothers plant the seeds of strength, love, and confidence for generations to come. Mm-hmm. Yeah. So we continue with the great music. We're going to take a commercial break. When we come back, we're going to drop about three songs from Peabo Bryson, who passed away yesterday. So, of course, we saluted him. He had some great songs, some great music. And, yeah, we want to remember his great music. And so we'll drop three songs right after this commercial break. Back in a moment.

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Cool Joint Disco Victoria Choiseul. 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

Right. Well, we did say we're going to just have a little feature, a short feature on Peabo Bryson, who passed away yesterday at the age of 75. Yes, the world of music is mourning the loss of legendary R&B, yeah, balladeer and two-time Grammy Award winner Peabo Bryson, who has died at the age of 75. So we're going to take in one of his songs. The first one, yeah, Can You Stop the Rain? I love this one. According to statements released by his family, Bryson passed away peacefully on June 2nd, surrounded by loved ones, just days after reportedly suffering a stroke. Yeah, let's drop that song and we'll hear more about him after that. Mm-hmm.

Stop the Rain. What a Voice. Peebo Bryson. Passed away yesterday, June 2nd. Beautiful, beautiful, beautiful. He was born Robert Peebo Bryson in Greenfield, South Carolina. Peebo's career spanned more than five decades. He became known worldwide as one of the greatest romantic voices in music history, earning the nickname The Voice of Love. Yeah, The Voice of Love. I like that. All right. And we have one more song. Yes. Well, two more. Uh-huh. Bryson's biggest achievements include winning two Grammy Awards for some of the most beloved Disney songs ever recorded. And in 1992, he won a Grammy for Beauty and the Beast alongside Celine Dion. And in 1993, another Grammy for A Whole New World with Regina Bell from Disney's Aladdin. Now, these songs became global classics and continue to inspire generations. Let's take in this one. It's called If Ever You're in My Arms Again. This is back in 1984.

for Bryson. Now, over his remarkable career, Bryson released more than 20 studio albums, earned multiple gold records, received numerous award nominations, and became one of the most respected male vocalists in contemporary R&B and soul music. Mm-hmm. His smooth vocals and heartfelt love songs helped define the sound of romance for millions of fans around the world. My next song I'm going to drop, and final song from Peebo Bryson for today, Feel the Fire. Today, the music industry celebrates not just a singer, but a storyteller whose voice became the soundtrack to love, hope, and unforgettable memories. Peebo Bryson, dead at the age of 75. Rest in peace, Peebo Bryson. Your music will live on forever.

0: Michael Bryson. Yes, we lost him. The world lost him yesterday. He passed away yesterday, June 2nd. And of course, we at Reverb Saint Lucia were just paying some tribute to him. You heard Andre dropped a couple of his tunes and just did three this morning. And so we're going to move on with the program. It is Reverb Center with me, Lady J, until 3 o'clock today. Coming up at 15 minutes before 1 o'clock, we've got the hit of the day. 1 o'clock, the Reverb Saint Lucia news, and that will be followed by the latest weather report. The afternoon continues, of course, right here. Hope you're having good lunch and hope you're enjoying your birthday if you're celebrating it today.
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0: All right. 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

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Listen, we come here to win, not no losing thing. We come here to win, not no losing thing. We come here to win, win, win, win, win. 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
4: That's right, the Alpha of Radio. It is, Wednesday, June 3rd, June 3, and we're getting set for the hit of the day. Now let's see. Who are we going to feature today? The hit of the day.

All right. Yes, let's see what we've got. Yeah, welcome to Wednesday. It's a celebration. So on top of the world, not sure if you remember, if you know this one, this one's new for me. It's all about reaching goals after hard work, setbacks, and determination. Every success story begins with someone refusing to quit. Whether your victory is big or small, this song reminds us to celebrate progress and appreciate the journey. The upbeat melody and inspiring lyrics make it the perfect soundtrack for powering through the week and keeping your eyes on the prize. Raise your head high, own your accomplishments, and enjoy this global favorite. It is simply called On Top of the World by Image Dragons. That's the hit of the day. Check it out.

0: The hit of the day. I'm on top of the world. Yes. All right. And of course, no tomorrow because we won't be here tomorrow. But anyway, we'll be back on Friday for another hit of the day. And I'm on top of the world climbing. Yes. Keep climbing. Your best is yet to come. All right. We have the news. Rev Up St. Lucia News at the top of the hour. That's 1 o'clock. And that will be also followed by the latest weather report. Back in a moment.
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3: From the Gablewoods Mall in Castries, St. Lucia, this is the Rev Up St. Lucia News. Former Governor General of St. Lucia, Sir Neville Snack, has died at the age of 86. The Organization of Eastern Caribbean States on Monday kicked off its 45th anniversary celebrations. And Zimbabwe's Justice Minister has introduced a bill in Parliament that would extend the tenure of the country's 83-year-old president. I'm Andre Paul. We start with news from St. Lucia. Former Governor General of St. Lucia, Sir Neville Snack, has died at the age of 86. Sir Neville's political career spanned decades and included service as a parliamentarian, cabinet minister, and later Governor General. However, he remains most widely remembered for his dramatic decision to cross the floor of Parliament on the 2nd of June 1987, moving from the opposition St. Lucia Labour Party SLP to the governing United Workers Party UWP. At the time, Prime Minister Sir John Compton's administration held what was described as a razor-thin, unstable majority of 9 seats to 8 following the April 1987 general elections. Sir Neville's defection altered the parliamentary balance, giving the government a more secure 10-7 majority at the time. Immediately after joining the United Workers' Party, Sir Neville was appointed Minister for Foreign Affairs, a position he held until 1992. In later writings, Sir Neville explained the circumstances that led to his decision, citing broken promises and intense internal conflict within the St. Lucia Labour Party leadership. He specifically pointed to disagreements involving Julian Hunt and stated that he felt compelled to seek refuge within the governing party. The move triggered a fierce political backlash and has long been regarded as one of the most controversial episodes in St. Lucia's political history. Many supporters of the Labour Party, particularly within his constituency of Labrie, viewed the decision as a profound betrayal. Supporters in the constituency considered the defection highly treacherous, a sentiment that lingered for decades. The controversy resurfaced in 2018 when Sir Neville was appointed Governor General of St. Lucia. His appointment prompted criticism and boycotts from sections of the opposition, reflecting the enduring political divisions associated with his 1987 decision. Despite the controversy, Sir Neville occupied some of the highest offices in St. Lucia and remained an influential figure in national affairs. His tenure as Governor General placed him at the center of St. Lucia's constitutional life, serving as the representative of the monarch and carrying out the ceremonial and constitutional duties of the office. His death marks the passing of a figure whose political legacy continues to generate debate nearly four decades after the events that defined his career. As St. Lucia enters the 2026 Atlantic hurricane season, Director of the National Emergency Management Organization, NEMO, Kanisha Jeffrey Isambard, is reminding citizens that disaster preparedness should not be confined to a six-month period, stressing that emergencies can occur at any time of the year. Delivering her address at the commencement of the 2026 Atlantic hurricane season under the theme, Disaster Does Not Have a Season, It Has a Reason, Jeffrey Isambard called on residents to take proactive steps to protect themselves, their families, and their communities. However, the NEMO director emphasized that preparedness extends beyond hurricanes and tropical storms.
6: We encourage every household to review emergency plans, clean drains and waterways, trim overhanging branches, stock essential supplies, secure important documents, and stay informed through official sources. But it is even more important to remember that disaster can strike at any time, not just during the hurricane season. We have seen this before. The Christmas Eve trough of 2013 occurred nearly a month after the official close of the hurricane season and remains one of the most expensive disasters to impact St. Lucia since Hurricane Thomas. With this recognition, it is important to note that NEMO's work does not begin on June 1st and end on November 30th. Preparedness does not have a season. It has a purpose: protecting lives, safeguarding property, preserving livelihoods, reducing suffering, and ensuring that communities can recover quickly when disaster strikes. In keeping with our mandate, NEMO works year-round to prepare our 18 district disaster management committees through training programs ranging from first aid and community emergency response team training to radio communications and customer service.
3: According to Jeffrey Isambard, the lessons from past disasters underscore the need for constant vigilance and sustained preparedness efforts throughout the year. She highlighted the extensive work undertaken by NEMO to strengthen community resilience, noting that the organization works year-round with disaster management committees across St. Lucia.
6: Beyond the district disaster management committees, we conduct tabletop exercises, evacuation drills, and emergency preparedness activities with schools, government ministries, hotels, financial institutions, and businesses throughout the island. These efforts are critical to ensuring that St. Lucians are equipped to assist one another in times of emergency. As we commence the hurricane season, NEMO also has a role in the organization of mass crowd events, such as jazz and particularly carnival, which takes place during the period. As evidenced by our 2024-2025 public survey, one of NEMO's least understood responsibilities is our role in ensuring that mass crowd events adhere to emergency and safety requirements.

0: emergency access, traffic management, and hazard mitigation measures are essential to protecting life and property.
1: The agency also partners with schools, businesses, government departments, and other institutions to conduct emergency exercises and preparedness activities. The NEMO director also praised public participation in the organization's Ziploc Bag Drive initiative, which aims to help residents safeguard important documents from flood and water damage.
0: Careful planning helps prevent man-made incidents from becoming tragedies. We are also encouraged by the response from communities participating in our Ziploc Bag Drive initiative. Through this program, residents receive waterproof bags to protect important documents from flood and water damage. The growing participation we have seen demonstrates that more citizens are recognizing the value of preparedness. This initiative forms part of NEMO's strategic communication, education, and outreach program. We extend profound thanks to Elder Bowman, Elder Josephson, and the Church of Jesus Christ of Latter-day Saints, without whose partnership this initiative would not have been possible. Over the past year, under the leadership of our telecommunications officer, significant work has been undertaken to improve NEMO's emergency radio network. Presently, communication between the north and south of the island is operational. Plans are also on the way to install repeaters in the Strozel-Soufre region on the west coast and in Denry on the east coast by the end of 2026, further strengthening our national emergency communications capability.
1: That was the director of the National Emergency Management Organization, NEMO, Kenesha Jeffrey Isambut. St. Lucia's health authorities are reinforcing surveillance and preparedness measures following the declaration by the World Health Organization of a public health emergency of international concern in response to the ongoing Ebola virus disease outbreak in parts of Africa. The declaration made on the 17th of May relates to an outbreak affecting the Democratic Republic of Congo and Uganda. While health officials stress that there are currently no cases of Ebola in the Caribbean, they say that vigilance remains critical due to the region's connectivity through international travel. St. Lucia's Chief Medical Officer, Dr. Sharon Belmar-George, says the World Health Organization's declaration highlights the importance of coordinated international action. According to Belmar-George, the outbreak is concentrated in eastern areas of the Democratic Republic of Congo and parts of Uganda.
2: The declaration of a public health emergency of international concern underscores the need for heightened international and regional vigilance and coordination, especially given the current situation in conflict-affected regions with limited access to healthcare services. Although at present, this event is not classified as a pandemic, coordinated international action is required. The current Ebola outbreak is concentrated in the Eastern Democratic Republic of Congo, Ituri, Nord Kivu, and Sud Kivu provinces, and Uganda, particularly Kampala. The cause is the Bundibugyo Ebola virus strain, which is relatively rare, for which there are no licensed vaccines or specific therapeutics. As of May 27, 2026, there were 1,018 total cases, including 1,011 in the Democratic Republic of Congo and 7 in Uganda, and 234 deaths, 233 in the Democratic Republic of Congo and 1 in Uganda, with a case fatality rate of approximately 23%. There are no cases of the Ebola virus disease in the Caribbean region. The current risk of this disease in the Caribbean is assessed by CAFA as low. However, given that the introduction of the disease to the Caribbean region can happen through travel associated with importation and the region's high connectivity through international travel, it is important that the national surveillance system is strengthened.
1: Despite the severity of the outbreak overseas, regional public health agencies continue to assess the risk to the Caribbean as low. Health officials are also reminding the public about how the virus spreads. Dr. Belmar-George explains that Ebola is transmitted through direct contact with bodily fluids of infected individuals and contaminants.

0: contaminated materials.
1: Ebola virus is transmitted through direct contact with the blood, secretions, organs, or other bodily fluids of infected persons. It is also transmitted through contact with surfaces and materials contaminated with these fluids and wildlife. Persons infected with Ebola become infectious as they develop the symptoms. The Ministry of Health, Wellness and Nutrition is closely monitoring the outbreak and preparing plans for prevention, early detection and management in country in consultation with the regional public health agencies. Surveillance is being strengthened at the level of the ports and travel history screening. Health systems are being strengthened through the development of national preparedness plans for viral hemorrhagic fevers, healthcare worker sensitization, reinforcing infection prevention and control measures, review of personal protective equipment, and ensuring clear protocols for safe patient management.
0: That was St. Lucia's Chief Medical Officer, Dr. Sharon Belmar-George. Now to news from the region. The Organization of Eastern Caribbean States, OECS, on Monday kicked off its 45th anniversary celebration, saying that the event marks a significant milestone in the journey of collective resilience that has defined the organization since the signing of the Treaty of Bastia in 1981. The celebrations will be held under the theme, One Vision, One Voice, Navigating Challenges, Shaping Our Future, with the St. Lucia-based OECS Commission saying that the anniversary serves as a reminder that within a perpetually changing global environment marked by economic uncertainty, climate vulnerability, and geopolitical shifts, OECS citizens must work together in shaping a future defined by innovation and sustainability through community. It echoed the recent exhortation of OECS Director General Dr. Dedicus Jules that the anniversary celebrations underscored the importance of self-confidence and solidarity. Jules had noted that small states survive not by being self-sufficient, but by being system smart, highlighting the importance of acting collectively where fragmentation weakens the region's ability to respond to global challenges. The OECS was established on the 18th of June 1981 when seven Eastern Caribbean countries, Antigua and Barbuda, Dominica, Grenada, St. Kitts and Nevis, St. Vincent and the Grenadines, Montserrat and St. Lucia, signed the original Treaty of Bastia in Bastia, St. Kitts. On the international stage, Zimbabwe's Justice Minister on Tuesday introduced a constitutional amendment bill in Parliament that would extend the tenure of the country's 83-year-old president and shift presidential elections from a direct popular vote to selection by lawmakers. The proposal would defer elections due in 2028 by 2 years and extend Zimbabwe's president, Emmerson Mnangagwa's term to 2030. It would also lengthen the terms of the president, MPs, councillors and mayors from 5 to 7 years. The move has heightened political tensions in a country where critics of the government have often been detained or harassed. Zimbabwe's justice minister last week said he aims to complete the legislative process and have the measure passed by parliament by the end of June, after which Mnangagwa can sign it into law. However, Zimbabwe's constitutional court has yet to rule on several legal challenges to the proposal. In Britain, police faced a backlash on Tuesday over the case of an 18-year-old student who was handcuffed as he lay dying from stab wounds after his killer falsely alleged a racist attack. Henry Nowak died after the knife attack in the southern England city of Southampton in December last year. His murderer, Vikram Digwa, a 23-year-old Sikh man, was sentenced to life in prison on Monday, having lied to British police at the time that Nowak had assaulted him. In police body cam footage, Nowak is seen lying on the street saying, quote, "I've been stabbed, I can't breathe," end of quote, while a police officer responds, quote, "I don't think you have, mate," end of quote. Digwa stabbed Nowak with a knife, which he said was permitted to carry due to exemptions for Sikhs to have ceremonial daggers. When British police arrived, Digwa said his turban had been knocked off and he had an injury to his eye. Nowak's family called his treatment by British police, quote, "inhumane and degrading," end of quote. Nigel Farage of the Anti-Immigration Reform Party sought to draw parallels with the 2020 killing of George Floyd in the United States, which sparked the Black Lives Matter movement. Floyd had said, quote, "I can't breathe," end of quote, as a police officer kneeled on his neck for several minutes. Nowak died shortly after being handcuffed by police. Once they realized that he was injured, they uncuffed him and started CPR. British police have apologized and are being investigated by the Independent Office of Police Conduct. Finally, Russian President Vladimir Putin intensified support for a $26 billion U.S. dollar anti-aging research program aimed at extending human lifespan and, if possible, achieving immortality. The research leans on unorthodox methods like growing human organs inside pigs, organ printing, and limited exposure to ultra-low temperatures, a report by the Wall Street Journal states. Putin, aged 73, has long been fascinated with the idea of immortality and is willing to pour billions of dollars into slowing the health decline that comes with old age. To that end, Putin appointed brilliant scientists who are engaging two strategies to achieve human organ replacement by the year 2030, growing human organs in mini pigs tested and found genetically compatible with humans, and 3D printing of human tissue, also known as bioprinting. The initiative represents one of the most promising avenues in the fight against aging. The Wall Street Journal cited Douglas Skaminski, Russia's deputy science minister, saying on the 23rd of April, at the epicenter of the $26 billion longevity initiative are Putin's endocrinologist's daughter, Maria Voronsova, and top physicist Mikhail Kolkovic. Kolkovic was seen to increase the body's capacity for self-repair. I'll read this once again. Kolkovic was keen to increase the body's capacity for self-repair, saying that while immortality might seem far-fetched, enhancing the body's ability to heal was a realistic goal. It is difficult to discuss immortality, but the ability to repair man will undoubtedly increase, said Kolkovic. In September 2025, the leaders of Russia, China, and North Korea were all caught in a brief hot mic session discussing the possibility of immortality. Human organs can be constantly transplanted to the extent that people can get younger, perhaps even immortal, Putin was overheard saying in a private conversation with his Chinese and North Korean counterparts. Putin's anti-aging ambition appeared to be no mere bluff, as the Russian Federation last month announced a new gene therapy treatment designed to slow anti-aging. The project was part of Putin's $26 billion New Health Preservation Technologies, an initiative aimed at improving the quality of human life and reducing untimely deaths. Up next, the latest weather report.
2: Thank you, Andre. The present weather at Yuenora Airport is fair and hazy. The present weather at JFL Charles Airport is also fair and hazy. The present temperature at Yuenora Airport is 30 degrees Celsius or 86 degrees Fahrenheit. Last night's minimum temperature at Yuenora Airport was 26 degrees Celsius or 79 degrees Fahrenheit. Relative humidity at Yuenora Airport is 70%. The wind at Yuenora Airport is blowing from the east, southeast, 23 miles per hour, 37 kilometers per hour. Rainfall in the 24-hour period that ended at 8 a.m. today at Yuenora Airport, 2.5 millimeters, and at GFL Charles Airport, a trace. The total rainfall for the month of June thus far at Yuenora Airport, 2.5 millimeters, and at GFL Charles Airport, a trace. The sun will set today at 6:29 p.m. That's today, Wednesday, at 6:29 p.m. And the sun will rise tomorrow, Thursday, Corpus Christi, at 5:34 a.m. The forecast for St. Lucia, valid for the next 24 hours, winds will be blowing from between the east, southeast, and east, near 22 miles per hour or 35 kilometers per hour. The weather, fair, hazy, and breezy, becoming cloudy at times with a few brief showers. Persons with respiratory ailments and dust allergies, you are advised to take the necessary precautions due to reduced air quality. Once again, persons with respiratory ailments and dust allergies, you are advised to take the necessary precautions due to reduced air quality. Marine forecast for season at 25 mile or 40 kilometer radius from St. Lucia. Tides for Castries Harbour, high at 6:33 p.m., low at 10:42 p.m. Tides for Viewfort Bay, low at 1:28 p.m. and high at 7:40 p.m. The seas moderate to locally rough with waves 5 to 8 feet or 1.5 to 2.4 meters. Small craft operators and sea bathers should exercise caution due to brisk winds and locally rough seas. Now the forecast for the Lesser Antilles, partly cloudy to cloudy with scattered showers and a chance of isolated thunderstorms over the southern Windward Islands and areas further south. Elsewhere, fair to occasionally cloudy, hazy and breezy with a few showers. And to the tropical weather outlook. Patches of low-level clouds enhanced by favorable mid- to upper-level conditions will cause some scattered showers over the region during the forecast period. A plume of Saharan dust haze will reduce visibility and air quality over the Lesser Antilles during the next couple of days. A weak tropical wave is expected to affect the southernmost portion of the region from late tonight into tomorrow. Two other tropical waves located over the central and eastern tropical Atlantic are both moving westward near 15 miles per hour or 24 kilometers per hour. A tropical cyclone formation is not expected over the tropical Atlantic during the next 7 days. And here's a repeat of the tropical weather outlook. Patches of low-level clouds enhanced by favorable mid- to upper-level conditions will cause some scattered showers over the region during the forecast period. A plume of Saharan dust haze will reduce visibility and air quality over the Lesser Antilles during the next couple of days. A weak tropical wave is expected to affect the southernmost portion of the region from late tonight into tomorrow. Other tropical waves located over the central and eastern tropical Atlantic are both moving westward near 15 miles per hour or 24 kilometers per hour. Tropical cyclone formation is not expected over the tropical Atlantic during the next 7 days. In Lucia, the weather fair, hazy and breezy, becoming cloudy at times with a few brief showers. Now remember, persons with respiratory ailments and dust allergies, you are advised to take the necessary precautions due to reduced air quality. And that's the latest weather report for this time.
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4: It was a Friday night and I was going to collect some people. The early Saturday morning. And one girl alone in the bus, so I decided, well, I'm going to stop her, give her a ride. Two guys I was racing, and it was an overtaking that was taking place. One overtook the other, and one lost control of the vehicle. In a twinkle of an eye, I took off my eyes off the main road and went into the mirror to watch the car that was spinning. And in seconds, I just had a large impact.
5: This is the end result of what could have been a fatal accident.
4: People say I would never walk again. But praise God, I'm still alive. It broke both of my legs. I stayed on for about 2 years. I used to be a drinker. I stopped drinking. It's just a little distraction. Cause a vehicle to hit me head on. Be careful. Never be in a hurry. Drive for yourself and drive for others. For your safety, you must keep your eyes on that road. Because there's a lot of crazy things going on that road.

0: the Alpha of Radio every time. Mam Frances, good afternoon to you of La Clary. Hope you're doing well. Hope you're doing better today. And also saying a bright and wonderful afternoon to Gloria and Venus here in St. Lucia. Enjoying the days, yes. Hope you enjoy your stay. Also, happy birthday again. Belated birthday to Naomi Danzi. She celebrated a birthday yesterday. So sending out belated birthday to you, Naomi. And everyone else celebrating today, yes, including Consuelo, Claudius Francis, Thaddeus as well. Have a great one. And those of you celebrating in the month of June, that's the Geminis. So happy, happy, happy birthday to each and every one of you. All right, so tomorrow, Thursday, we won't be here. You won't be hearing us live. And so the healing process will not be happening tomorrow. Neither will our health and fitness program at 2 o'clock. But I do want you to listen to this from the healing process.
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0: That's right. Well, it's now 1:31, so let's get into our energy booster. Good afternoon, Gigi. I see you. I see you. I see you. Thank you for the shout out. Yeah, the quiet shout out. I see you. All right. Energy booster. Don't count the hours left in the day. Make the hours left count. Rev Up St. Lucia is cheering you on every step of the way. Remember that. Don't count the hours left in the day. Make the hours left count. Totally agree with that one.
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0: Joanne Sergis, good afternoon to you, as well as Jean Elliott Glasgow. Good afternoon. Now, my friends over in the US of A, locked in, Electra Darling. Mm-hmm. Love you, girlfriend. Gussie, love you even more. Actually, I don't know which one I love more. I just love all of you. Yes, and Adele, that's my dearest, dearest, dearest friend, Adele. Alexander, love you to the moon and back. Yes. Mm-hmm. All right, let's take in this one from Tedison John, my type. Earring girlfriend, good afternoon to you.

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5: 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I'll be back. And returning, we're going to talk about today being World Bicycle Day. Right, so I have my little feature coming up at about 15 minutes before 2. And then the health corner at...

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tuned in, good afternoon to you. If you're walking by the store and you're hearing the sound of my voice, this good afternoon is for you as well. In the vehicles, moving from north to the south, from south to the north, from west to the east, from east to the west, I say hello to you and good afternoon. Today's World Bicycle Day. Wow, yes, wow. A United Nations observance that celebrates the bicycle's uniqueness, versatility, and positive impact on society. So, Jean, I know you go in the morning. I hope you went this morning because today is World Bicycle Day.

you did it today. If you didn't get to do it this morning, I hope you can this afternoon, okay? Now, while bicycles have existed for more than 200 years, World Bicycle Day is relatively new. The day was officially proclaimed by the United Nations General Assembly in April of 2018, following a global campaign led by Professor Leszek Szymbielski, a social scientist and cycling advocate.

resolution received support from all 193 UN member states, highlighting the universal value of the bicycle. Easy transportation. But why does the bicycle deserve its own International Day? Well, the answer is simple. The bicycle is one of the most sustainable, reliable, and accessible means of transportation ever invented. It requires no fuel, produces no air pollution, takes up little space, and is affordable for millions of people around the world. That's correct. The United Nations describes the bicycle as a simple, affordable, clean, and environmentally friendly means of transportation that contributes to sustainable development, health, education, and social inclusion. Now today, there are estimated to be more than 1 billion bicycles in use worldwide. In many countries, bicycles are not just used for recreation. Not at all. They are a primary means of transportation for work, school, shopping, and accessing essential services. Also, for health, yes. So let's talk about health. According to the World Health Organization, physical inactivity is one of the leading risk factors for death globally. Cycling is an excellent form of exercise that improves cardiovascular health, strengthens muscles, helps maintain a healthy weight, and reduces the risk of chronic diseases such as heart disease, diabetes, and hypertension. So just 30 minutes of cycling a day can significantly improve overall fitness and mental well-being. Studies have also shown that regular cycling can help reduce stress, anxiety, and symptoms of depression. But the benefits don't stop there. World Bicycle Day also shines a spotlight on environmental protection. Correct? Transportation is a major contributor to greenhouse gas emissions worldwide. Every bicycle trip that replaces a car journey helps reduce carbon emissions, traffic congestion, and air pollution. In cities around the world, governments are investing in cycling infrastructure. Yes. I wait to see the day when that's going to happen here. Because bicycles are viewed as part of the solution to climate change and urban congestion. The bicycle also promotes social equality. Unlike many forms of transportation, bicycles are relatively inexpensive to own and maintain. For millions of people, especially in developing countries, a bicycle can mean the difference between walking long distances and having access to education, healthcare, and unemployment opportunities. In some rural communities, bicycles have transformed lives by helping children reach school faster, allowing healthcare workers to visit remote areas, and enabling families to access markets and essential services. The bicycle has also become a powerful symbol in sports and recreation. Events such as the Tour de France, mountain biking competitions, BMX racing, and recreational cycling groups have inspired millions to embrace active lifestyles. Here in the Caribbean, cycling continues to grow as both a sport and a practical mode of transportation. As fuel costs rise and environmental concerns increase, bicycles offer an affordable and healthy alternative for many communities. You got that right. World Bicycle Day, that's today, is ultimately a reminder
that sometimes the simplest solutions can have the greatest impact. A bicycle does not require gasoline. It does not contribute to traffic jams. It does not pollute the air. It promotes health, independence, and freedom. Whether you ride for exercise, transportation, competition, or leisure, today is the perfect day to appreciate the humble bicycle and the positive difference it makes in communities around the world. And on this World Bicycle Day, let's celebrate a machine that has connected people, improved lives, and helped move the world forward for more than two centuries. Happy Bicycle Day, everybody. Especially those of you who ride for competition, for leisure, for health, for fitness. Or just, yeah, for going to work. There's a gentleman I meet every morning when I'm riding. He rides to work. So we've gotten to be friends, as in, hi, how you doing? Take it easy on the roads. Be careful. I'm sorry, I forgot the name. But if he's hearing, he knows who I'm talking about. He knows it's him. And one of the days when I was walking on another side of where I usually walk, I saw exactly where he worked. Because as he was riding, he went up this, you know, he turned to the right. And I'm like, oh, I see. Probably have a very long ride, but guess what? The bicycle is taking him there. And that's the important thing. He has some kind of transportation. Yeah. So the next time I see him, I have to ask him his name again so that I can keep that name in the mind. So one bicycle, one rider, one healthy planet. Happy World Bicycle Day. And remember, listeners, every ride is a step toward better health and a cleaner future. Keep pedaling forward.

0: Now, for the health corner today, that's at 2 o'clock, and that's in about 6 minutes. We're going to be talking about pancreatic cancer. That's our feature today, okay? Pancreatic cancer that's happening at 2 o'clock on our health corner. 5 minutes, 6 minutes, yes? Health corner today, coming up at two. Whiskey, take it in.
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4: The Alpha of Radio. Rev up St. Lucia. Well, this is Rev Up Center of me, Lady J. Let's get into our health corner. Today, we're talking about the silent killer, pancreatic cancer. And if you're just tuning in, then good afternoon to you. So we're talking about one of the deadliest and most aggressive cancers known to medicine. Pancreatic cancer. It is often called the silent killer because it can grow for months, even years, without obvious warning signs. By the time many people discover they have it, the cancer has already spread to other parts of the body. Let's talk facts. The pancreas is a small organ located behind the stomach. It plays a vital role in digestion and blood sugar control. But when cancer develops in the pancreas, it is notoriously difficult to detect early. According to global cancer statistics, pancreatic cancer is responsible for hundreds of thousands of deaths worldwide each year. It is currently among the leading causes of cancer-related deaths globally and has one of the lowest survival rates of all major cancers. So here's the frightening reality. If pancreatic cancer is caught early and confined to the pancreas, survival chances improve significantly. However, only a small percentage of cases are diagnosed at this stage. In many countries, the overall 5-year survival rate remains around 10 to 15%. That means the majority of patients diagnosed with pancreatic cancer do not survive beyond 5 years after diagnosis. So you wonder, why is it so deadly? Because the symptoms often appear late and can be mistaken for less serious conditions. Some warning signs include, now don't panic, okay? But some warning signs include persistent abdominal pain, back pain, unexplained weight loss of appetite, jaundice, which causes yellowing of the skin and eyes, dark urine, fatigue, new onset diabetes, especially in older adults. Now, many people dismiss these symptoms as stress, indigestion, aging, or minor stomach issues. But pancreatic cancer doesn't wait. So here are your risk factors now. Listen, smoking, obesity, chronic pancreatitis, family history of pancreatic cancer, and type 2 diabetes. Also, heavy alcohol use, increasing age. So research suggests that smokers are significantly more likely to develop pancreatic cancer than non-smokers. So let's bring it closer to home. Let's bring it to the Caribbean. Across the Caribbean, non-communicable diseases including cancer, continue to place a heavy burden on healthcare symptoms. While breast, prostate, and colorectal cancers receive much public attention, pancreatic cancer remains one of the most lethal because its ability to remain hidden until advanced stages. Now, medical experts around the world are working on better screening tools. improved treatments and earlier detection methods. New therapies are helping some patients live longer, but prevention and awareness remain critical weapons in the fight against this disease. So here's what health professionals want everyone to know. And of course, don't ignore persistent symptoms. The health professionals are telling you that. Do not ignore persistent symptoms. If you have unexplained weight loss, ongoing stomach pain, jaundice, or a strong family history of pancreatic cancer, seek medical advice immediately. Early action can make the difference between life and death. And here's another important reminder. A healthy lifestyle may reduce risk. That means avoid smoking. Maintain a healthy weight. Exercise regularly. Limit excessive alcohol consumption. Eat a balanced diet rich in fruits and vegetables. Keep diabetes under control. Pancreatic cancer is aggressive. It is also silent. It is fast moving. And it means one of the greatest challenges in modern, and it remains one of the greatest challenges in modern cancer medicine. But remember, knowledge is power. The more we know about the warning signs and risk factors, the greater our chances of catching this disease before

0: with me, Lady J. Remember, your health is your wealth. 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Take symptoms seriously and never underestimate the value of regular medical checkups. Hez wishing you good health, strength, and awareness. Stay informed, stay vigilant, and stay healthy. So you can join us again on Friday for another Rev Up Health Talk feature. That's Friday at 2. Thank you for listening. Don't you change that dial. Some more music as well as entertainment news coming your way at 25 minutes before 3. And that would obviously be on the home stretch. Yes. Then the DJ will take over from 3.
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Okay, well, we've got in about 4 minutes, we'll present the entertainment news, Rev Up Entertainment News. So let's take in this one from Mr. Brown. What's wrong with that?

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Good afternoon. We're on the home stretch. Wrap up entertainment news for today, Wednesday, June 3rd. Remembering Peabo Bryson. The music world is mourning the loss of legendary R&B singer and songwriter Peabo Bryson, who passed away on June 2nd at the age of 75. The two-time Grammy Award winner was known around the world as one of the greatest of his generation, with a career spanning more than five decades. Bryson became a household name through unforgettable Disney classics, including Beauty and the Beast with Celine Dion, and A Whole New World with Regina Bell, both of which earned Grammy Awards and remain among the most beloved movie songs ever recorded. Throughout his remarkable career, he released 20 albums, earned multiple gold records, and collaborated with music icons including Roberta Flack, Natalie Cole, and Kenny G. His smooth voice and romantic style earned him the nickname the King of Ballads. Tributes have poured in from fans and fellow artists worldwide, with Celine Dion describing herself as heartbroken by the loss of her former duet partner. Peabo Bryson's voice gave the world timeless love songs and unforgettable movie memories. Though the music legend is gone, his extraordinary legacy will continue to inspire generations to come. Rest in peace, Peabo Bryson.

Now, fantasy fans, get ready. The hit HBO series House of Dragon returns this month with season 3. And early reports say it will begin with one of the biggest battles ever seen in the franchise. The series continues the story of the Dance of the Dragons. Industry insiders are predicting another massive global audience as fans prepare for more dragons, betrayals, and royal drama. The show's return is already dominating streaming conversations worldwide and is expected to be one of the biggest television events of June. Now, streaming giant Netflix.com is kicking off June with a packed lineup. Among the most anticipated releases is season 2 of Avatar, The Last Airbender, continuing Aang's journey to Master of the Elements. Also generating buzz is the new crime thriller, I Will Find You, based on a novel by best-selling author Harlem Coben. Entertainment analysts say June's streaming battle is heating up as viewers choose between new series, sports, and blockbuster films. Well, they have the choice. New series or sports or blockbuster films. Now, fans of Dancing with the Stars are celebrating after professional dancer Emma Slater made her debut at the 2026 Sports Illustrated Swimsuit Runway Show. Slater revealed she had less than 3 weeks to prepare, but embraced the experience with confidence and body positivity. The dancer says she's learned to appreciate her body more than ever and hopes others feel empowered to do the same. Social media has been flooded with praise for her runway appearance and positive message. Now, the entertainment world is once again colliding with sports. The upcoming Fame Fighting versus Misfits boxing event is creating major buzz ahead of this weekend's showdown in Germany. Social media stars, reality personalities, and influencer boxers are preparing to step into the ring for a series of high-profile matchups. The press conference takes place today, adding even more hype as fans wait to see the final.

activism, charisma, and unforgettable achievements inside and outside the ring. Around the world, fans, athletes, and celebrities are paying tribute to his enduring legacy and influence on generations of fighters and social leaders. 10 years later, the legacy of Muhammad Ali still floats like a butterfly and stings like a bee. Now, if you're celebrating a birthday today, you're celebrating alongside Rafael Nadal, 40 years old today, tennis legend, and 22-time Grand Slam champion. Anderson Cooper is also celebrating his birthday today. He's 59 years old today. Benedict Wong is 55 years old today. And Michelle Keegan, 39 years old today. Now, Denise Williams, Miss America, turned 75 years today.

At least one song from Denise Williams, yes. Celebrating her 75th birthday today. She looks exceptional. She looks fantastic. All right, that's it for our Rev Up Entertainment News for today, Wednesday. We'll be back with another on Friday, right here on Rev Up St. Lucia, inside of Rev Up Center.

last one from Peebo Bryson. He couldn't wait. He couldn't wait. So after this, we'll get in one for him. He had to come out, yes. Mm-hmm. Short and sweet. Farewell, Peebo.

0: But we're going to take a quick break, and then we'll get into a song by Denise, the former Miss America. Even if she was stripped of it, yeah, she is the former Miss America.
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we're definitely going to take in a song from Denise Williams, former Miss America. She is 75 years young today. Remember this one? Hear it for the boys. 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One.

0: Denise Williams, celebrating 75 years. Today, she is 75 today, looking like 35, yes.
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0: Well, happy anniversary. Going out to Dalkin Pharmacy. They'll be celebrating their first anniversary this coming Friday, June 5th. Now, as a result of that, they have lots of giveaways. They will be giving 10 lucky patients their medication free of charge. 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On Friday. Mm-hmm. 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Got to bring it in on Friday. 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
1: Where sounds good.
0: Evolution culture begins.
1: Sounds good, people. Make sure you're part of this. This is where I say goodbye for not this week, because we'll be back here on Friday. Yeah, bright and early. Andre will be back here at 5 o'clock. That's right. Hard Drive with Andre coming your way at 10. And then, of course, Rev Up Center from 11:30, quarter to 12, on to 3 o'clock. And then Zen, as always, takes over from 3 until 6. So until then, have a great one. Enjoy your tomorrow. Be safe. And don't do anything that you wouldn't want me to do. So be safe. Love you. And of course, keep listening to Rev Up St. Lucia. My final song as we await Zen. Cha, cha, cha. Bruno Mars. Bye. Be good to you and be good to everyone else around you. Cheerio.

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0: Everybody loves this one. And love and affection.
1: We got a bright future in the making.
0: We gotta say a big shout out to Chris Brown. Hey, all you Breezy fans, you'll be happy to know that he posted about quietly earning his master's degree in fine arts. Sorry, a master's degree of fine arts in arts entrepreneurship. It's an honorary doctorate from Harvest Christian University.

Peebo Bryson. Songs like Beauty and the Beast and A Whole New World. Definitely going to give you some Peebo today in my segment. And we'll probably do that in the drive time segment. Why not?

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was a British monarch who served from 1910 until 1936 as both Emperor of India and King of the United Kingdom and the British Dominions. He was the son of King Edward the seventh. And grandson of Queen Victoria of England. He was the first ruler of the House of Windsor.

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0: the date. 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
3: 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What we do, we multiply this 50 cents by the 5,000 gallons of fuel that we use for a grand total surcharge of $2,500. 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

0: Which one of you is the abbot? I want to join the temple.
1: We shine light that travels in waves at an unbelievable distance and days. Radio, micro, infrared, and ultraviolet. Picture so beautiful, I had to film a pilot. Coined a new brand of philosophy that form images in your mind, quite different from photography. Anointed few, a point of view of the thinkers. No pitch, that's a glitch, full of hook lines and sinkers. The way the wise look at life, the manner of the thoughtful. There's no benefit if it's not resourceful. Fortified the observers, they get something from it. It become routine. Been there and done it. I'm in a place where perception is developed. If you can't walk in these shoes, then your feet will swell up. A medium by which thoughts are made clear. Beneath the surface, but only heard in the inner ear.
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it was just two lovers sitting in the car, listening to Blonde, falling for each other. Pink and orange skies, feeling super childish. No Donald Glover. 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

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She got solar power. 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

0: I was accompanying family members down the road to drop off another family member. And it was at evening time around 6 p.m. It was dark. We heard some noise. We did not know in which direction the motorcycle, as a matter of fact, was coming from. The bike had no headlights or brakes, and it was coming down a hill. My aunt quickly told me to cross the road to go on the safer side, and in crossing the road, the motorcycle was coming from the top of the hill and picked me up from the bottom and threw me into the nearby drain. As a result of the accident, which affected my spinal cord, it prevented me from walking, running. It also restricts me from sitting for a long period. I have never experienced or even thought of how it feels to walk. When I dream, I dream that I am a paraplegic. I am on a wheelchair. I don't dream that I can walk or I am walking in the dream. Both of us play our part. Be mindful of vehicles on the road. Check your vehicle before venturing onto the road. Bear in mind that you are the one that go on the hospital bed, not the vehicle. And be aware of each other.
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